0: We're a division of Moose Media, but you can call us CKFU-FM 100.1 Moose FM. From the energeticcity.ca newsroom, this is what's happening right now.
1: I'm Sydney Hayes, and this is what you need to know this afternoon. Alongside electing two electoral area directors, Peace River Regional District residents will be voting on six questions. Energetic City has released a breakdown of the questions. The article can be found on the energeticcity.ca website, along with a full breakdown of the current BC elections. The Peace River Regional District is going to be disposing of extra fire equipment from the Charlie Lake Fire Department. At the regional board meeting today, the board approved the disposal of Tender 3 of the Charlie Lake Fire Department, a water truck from 1995. The truck will be sold off to the highest bidder through Gov Deals, with the proceeds going into the Capital Reserve for Charlie Lake Fire Protection. The truck's age and condition exclude it from insurance rates, and getting rid of it will solve the ongoing storage, insurance, and maintenance costs for an asset which is no longer required. Northern Health have lifted a boil water notice for Hudson's Hope. After getting satisfactory sampling results, Northern Health lifted the boil water notice yesterday after it first went into effect on September 15th. The initial cause was from a transition to the new permanent clarifier at the water treatment plant. Residents can now drink, wash fruits and vegetables, cook, prepare baby food, and brush their teeth with tap water without boiling it first. The Turkey Trot returns to Kin Park this Saturday, giving Fort St. John residents an opportunity to run, walk, or trot their way into Thanksgiving weekend. This year's event includes a 1 kilometer race for kids 10 and under, and the option of a 5 or 10 kilometer race for other participants, with children 12 and under welcome in both. Registration starts at 9 a.m. on Saturday and costs $45 for adults, $25 for kids 12 and under, and $15 for the kids dash. All money raised will support the Northern Dance Theater Society. For all the details on these stories and more, you can visit energeticcity.ca. That was your news update. Let's take a look at sports. After its training camp this week, the Fort St. John Senior Flyers have announced they will be taking a temporary leave of absence from the North Peace Hockey League. The training camp took place on Monday, and only 21 players showed up, five of which were goaltenders. The team states they weren't able to find enough capable, committed players to fill a whole team this year and gave thanks to their supporters. And that's your look at sports. Traffic and weather is next, brought to you by Canadian Water Serve and Save.
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1: Taking a look at your roads right now, that maintenance on the Taylor Bridge is starting in 2 hours, going till about 3:30 a.m. And again, that is happening every day for the rest of the month. So if you're headed that way, expect some single lane alternating traffic and some delays. As for your weather throughout the rest of your evening, going to be rainy with some wet snow tonight. Light winds, a low of 2 degrees. Tomorrow, more rain, more of that wet snow. Winds gusting to 50, staying at that 2 degree mark. On Saturday, cloudy, a chance of flurries, and a high of 4 degrees. 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
4: Canola growers are being reminded that blackleg can be present even when a crop looks healthy from the cab. At a workshop held at Lakeland College in Vermilion, Alberta, Alberta canola agronomy specialist Keith Gabbard said producers should pull plants and cut through the crown at harvest to check for disease inside the stem. Gabbard said yield loss can begin once about 20% of the stem tissue is plugged or infected. The workshop also highlighted Lakeland's disease nursery, where new canola varieties are being tested for blackleg resistance. Crop research scientist Hyder Abbas said resistance is not immunity, and producers should rotate genetics and extend crop rotations where possible. He said the goal is to make blackleg management less predictable. Taking a look at the futures markets, red feed wheat prices are around $8.50 per bushel, canola around $16.25, oats around $4, feed barley around $6.50, and green peas around $8.
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1: That time of day, 5 p.m., and it is Thursday, so we're doing Throwback Thursday today. Your favorite songs that maybe haven't been heard in a while, send them in, 787-2222. But before we jump into that,
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1: Your very last chance of the day to play Fort City Chrysler's Hit the Mark. Our jackpot is up to $960, and there's only about 12 numbers that haven't been guessed. I have blocked the phone lines. I'm blocking them right now as we speak, and we'll see if we can maybe have our final guess. Hello, who am I speaking to?
7: Teresa.
1: All right, Teresa, and you have a guess for me.
7: 35.
1: 35. Let's see if that was the correct guess. Congratulations. You were the lucky guess. You got it right. That $960 jackpot is yours. I'm going to put you on hold for a second. Please stay on the line so I can grab some information for you.
7: Sure.
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0: Neil Town, Sunshine's Free on your all request drive home. Again, if there's a song you want to listen to, send it in 787-2222. And well, we did just have a winner for Fort City Chrysler's Hit the Mark. Dub will be back in the morning. We're starting the jackpot back at $10, so you will have another chance to play during his show.
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0: Your Moose FM weather throughout the rest of your evening. Gonna be some rain and wet snow tonight. Light winds dipping down to 2 degrees overnight. Tomorrow, more rain and more of that wet snow. Winds gusting to about 50, staying steady at that 2 degree mark. On Saturday, cloudy, a chance of flurries, and a high of 4 degrees.
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0: Zach McPhee, The Way I Know You Now on your All Request Drive Home. I've still got a couple spots left for our Thursday drive home. So if there's a song you've been wanting to listen to, send it in 787-2222.
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0: Your Moose FM weather throughout the rest of your evening. Gonna be some rain and wet snow tonight. Light winds dipping down to 2 degrees overnight. Tomorrow, more rain and more of that wet snow. Winds gusting to about 50, staying steady at that 2 degree mark. On Saturday, cloudy, a chance of flurries, and a high of 4 degrees.
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That was John Barry, Your Love Amazes Me, on your All Request Drive Home. That about does it for me today, but I hope you have a great evening despite the snow we're allegedly getting. And Dub will be back for your 5:30 newscast and with your next chance to play Hit the Mark.

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2: Moose FM weather throughout the rest of your evening. Gonna be some rain and wet snow tonight. Light winds dipping down to 2 degrees overnight. Tomorrow, more rain and more of that wet snow. Winds gusting to about 50, staying steady at that 2 degree mark. On Saturday, cloudy, a chance of flurries, and a high of 4 degrees.
3: The Moose.

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1: He's a ranch hand in a pinch, man. 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
0: 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If you're the lucky caller through, guess a number between 1 and 100. If you guess correctly, you walk away with the cash jackpot. Here's where it gets exciting. Every time someone guesses wrong, we add $10 directly to the jackpot. That means every incorrect answer builds a bigger payday for the next caller. As numbers get marked off, the odds get better, the tension rises, and the cash pile grows. 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
8: For your Moose FM weather throughout the rest of your evening, gonna be some rain and wet snow tonight. Light winds dipping down to 2 degrees overnight. Tomorrow, more rain and more of that wet snow. Winds gusting to about 50, staying steady at that 2 degree mark. On Saturday, cloudy, a chance of flurries, and a high of 4 degrees.
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8: Moose FM weather throughout the rest of your evening. Gonna be some rain and wet snow tonight. Light winds dipping down to 2 degrees overnight. Tomorrow, more rain and more of that wet snow. Winds gusting to about 50, staying steady at that 2 degree mark. On Saturday, cloudy, a chance of flurries, and a high of 4 degrees.
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4: For your Moose FM weather throughout the rest of your evening, gonna be some rain and wet snow tonight. Light winds dipping down to 2 degrees overnight. Tomorrow, more rain and more of that wet snow. Winds gusting to about 50, staying steady at that 2 degree mark. On Saturday, cloudy, a chance of flurries, and a high of 4 degrees.
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5: For your Moose FM weather throughout the rest of your evening, gonna be some rain and wet snow tonight. Light winds dipping down to 2 degrees overnight. Tomorrow, more rain and more of that wet snow. Winds gusting to about 50, staying steady at that 2 degree mark. On Saturday, cloudy, a chance of flurries, and a high of 4 degrees.
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8: Moose FM weather throughout the rest of your evening. Gonna be some rain and wet snow tonight. Light winds dipping down to 2 degrees overnight. Tomorrow, more rain and more of that wet snow. Winds gusting to about 50, staying steady at that 2 degree mark. On Saturday, cloudy, a chance of flurries, and a high of 4 degrees.
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Miss the show? 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
15: For your Moose FM weather throughout the rest of your evening, gonna be some rain and wet snow tonight. Light winds dipping down to 2 degrees overnight. Tomorrow, more rain and more of that wet snow. Winds gusting to about 50, staying steady at that 2 degree mark. On Saturday, cloudy, a chance of flurries, and a high of 4 degrees.
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6: Your Moose FM weather throughout the rest of your evening. Gonna be some rain and wet snow tonight. Light winds dipping down to 2 degrees overnight. Tomorrow, more rain and more of that wet snow. Winds gusting to about 50, staying steady at that 2 degree mark. On Saturday, cloudy, a chance of flurries, and a high of 4 degrees.
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So make sure yours is on the list.

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How did I?

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3: For your Moose FM weather throughout the rest of your evening, gonna be some rain and wet snow tonight. Light winds dipping down to 2 degrees overnight. Tomorrow, more rain and more of that wet snow. Winds gusting to about 50, staying steady at that 2 degree mark. On Saturday, cloudy, a chance of flurries, and a high of 4 degrees.
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5: Your Moose FM weather throughout the rest of your evening. Gonna be some rain and wet snow tonight. Light winds dipping down to 2 degrees overnight. Tomorrow, more rain and more of that wet snow. Winds gusting to about 50, staying steady at that 2 degree mark. On Saturday, cloudy, a chance of flurries, and a high of 4 degrees.
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0: FM weather throughout the rest of your evening. Gonna be some rain and wet snow tonight. Light winds dipping down to 2 degrees overnight. Tomorrow, more rain and more of that wet snow. Winds gusting to about 50, staying steady at that 2 degree mark. On Saturday, cloudy, a chance of flurries, and a high of 4 degrees.
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5: For your Moose FM weather throughout the rest of your evening, gonna be some rain and wet snow tonight. Light winds dipping down to 2 degrees overnight. Tomorrow, more rain and more of that wet snow. Winds gusting to about 50, staying steady at that 2 degree mark. On Saturday, cloudy, a chance of flurries, and a high of 4 degrees.
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1: For your Moose FM weather throughout your day today, gonna be steady around 2 degrees with some rain and wet snow. Winds gusting to about 50. Later tonight, more of that rain and snow with a 30% chance of flurries. Winds gusting to 50, dipping down to minus 9 with the wind chill. Tomorrow, cloudy, a 30% chance of flurries and a high of 4. On Sunday, going to be sunny with a high of 8.
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2: For your Moose FM weather throughout your day today, gonna be steady around 2 degrees with some rain and wet snow. Winds gusting to about 50. Later tonight, more of that rain and snow with a 30% chance of flurries. Winds gusting to 50, dipping down to -9 with the wind chill. Tomorrow, cloudy, a 30% chance of flurries and a high of 4. On Sunday, gonna be sunny with a high of 8.
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7: For your Moose FM weather throughout your day today, gonna be steady around 2 degrees with some rain and wet snow. Winds gusting to about 50. Later tonight, more of that rain and snow with a 30% chance of flurries. Winds gusting to 50, dipping down to minus 9 with the wind chill. Tomorrow, cloudy, a 30% chance of flurries and a high of 4. On Sunday, gonna be sunny with a high of 8.
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2: For your Moose FM weather throughout your day today, going to be steady around 2 degrees with some rain and wet snow. Winds gusting to about 50. Later tonight, more of that rain and snow with a 30% chance of flurries. Winds gusting to 50, dipping down to minus 9 with the wind chill. Tomorrow, cloudy, a 30% chance of flurries and a high of 4. On Sunday, going to be sunny with a high of 8.
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3: For your Moose FM weather throughout your day today, going to be steady around 2 degrees with some rain and wet snow. Winds gusting to about 50. Later tonight, more of that rain and snow with a 30% chance of flurries. Winds gusting to 50, dipping down to minus 9 with the wind chill. Tomorrow, cloudy, a 30% chance of flurries and a high of 4. On Sunday, going to be sunny with a high of 8.
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3: For Moose FM weather throughout your day today, gonna be steady around 2 degrees with some rain and wet snow. Winds gusting to about 50. Later tonight, more of that rain and snow with a 30% chance of flurries. Winds gusting to 50, dipping down to -9 with the wind chill. Tomorrow, cloudy, a 30% chance of flurries and a high of 4. On Sunday, gonna be sunny with a high of 8.
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Work hard every day. I might get a little tired on the weekend. After I draw my pay, I'll go back working. Come Monday morning, I'm right back with the crew.

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6: For Moose FM weather throughout your day today, gonna be steady around 2 degrees with some rain and wet snow. Winds gusting to about 50. Later tonight, more of that rain and snow with a 30% chance of flurries. Winds gusting to 50, dipping down to minus 9 with the wind chill. Tomorrow, cloudy, a 30% chance of flurries and a high of 4. On Sunday, gonna be sunny with a high of 8.
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5: For your Moose FM weather throughout your day today, gonna be steady around 2 degrees with some rain and wet snow. Winds gusting to about 50. Later tonight, more of that rain and snow with a 30% chance of flurries. Winds gusting to 50, dipping down to -9 with the wind chill. Tomorrow, cloudy, a 30% chance of flurries and a high of 4. On Sunday, gonna be sunny with a high of 8.
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6: Rumors spreading around in that Texas town about the shack outside the game. And you know what I'm talking about. Just let me know if you wanna go to that whole mile on the range. 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
3: For your Moose FM weather throughout your day today, going to be steady around 2 degrees with some rain and wet snow. Winds gusting to about 50. Later tonight, more of that rain and snow with a 30% chance of flurries. Winds gusting to 50, dipping down to minus 9 with the wind chill. Tomorrow, cloudy, a 30% chance of flurries and a high of 4. On Sunday, going to be sunny with a high of 8.
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6: For your Moose FM weather throughout your day today, gonna be steady around 2 degrees with some rain and wet snow. Winds gusting to about 50. Later tonight, more of that rain and snow with a 30% chance of flurries. Winds gusting to 50, dipping down to minus 9 with the wind chill. Tomorrow, cloudy, a 30% chance of flurries and a high of 4. On Sunday, gonna be sunny with a high of 8.
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6: For your Moose FM weather throughout your day today, going to be steady around 2 degrees with some rain and wet snow. Winds gusting to about 50. Later tonight, more of that rain and snow.

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0: I'm Dub Craig. Peace River North Conservative Party of BC candidate Curtis Whitford says he submitted his nomination to be a candidate because he was extremely frustrated with the way BC politics are being run. Whitford says his campaign aligns with what the Conservative Party is doing across the province, including encouraging investment in resources, technology, home ownership, and responsible budgeting. If elected, Whitford stated his first focus would be local health care. Incumbent Peace River North MLA and independent candidate Jordan Keeley says he is running for re-election because he feels the region needs a strong independent voice in the provincial legislature. Keeley says the Taylor Bridge, the Peace Villa expansion at the Fort St. John Hospital, healthcare reform, and farmland protection are some of the bigger tenets of his platform. He says he would prioritize property rights, government transparency, seniors, affordability, and more if reelected. Fort St. John Mayor candidates Trevor Bolin and Lilia Hansen will be appearing on today's episode of This Week in the Peace. Each candidate will have 20 minutes to answer questions on a variety of topics, including the new aquatic center, taxes and the city's budget, and advocating for the city and working with the province. You can listen to the show this morning at 10 on 100.1 Moose FM, or watch the show on the Moose FM Facebook page or the Moose Media YouTube page. For more coverage of the provincial and local elections, visit energeticcity.ca/election. The Fort St. John and District Chamber of Commerce is calling for nominations for candidates in their upcoming Board of Directors election. The nomination period opens November 2nd and closes on the 23rd with directors serving two-year terms. The deadline for voting is November 30th, and results will be announced at the first board meeting in December. The chamber encourages all members who are in good standing to put their names forward. And the Turkey Trot returns to Kin Park tomorrow, giving Fort St. John residents the opportunity to run, walk, or trot their way into the Thanksgiving weekend. The event includes a 1 kilometer race for kids 10 and under, and the option of a 5 or 10 kilometer race for other participants, with children 12 and under welcome in both. Registration starts at 9 a.m. and costs $45 for adults and youth, $25 for kids 12 and under, and $15 for the kids' dash. All money raised will support the Northern Dance Theater Society and its competitive dance teams. The sports, and the Fort St. John Senior Flyers announced yesterday that the team will be taking a temporary leave of absence from the North Peace Hockey League. The team says at their first day of training camp on Monday, only 21 players participated, which included 5 goaltenders. After a phone blitz to previous players and training camp on Wednesday, the team says they weren't able to find enough capable, committed players to ice a club this year. That's your news. Your weather and traffic are next.
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0: Periods of rain today mixed with wet snow. We're going to see 10 to 20 millimeters. Going to be fairly windy as well. Northeast 30 gusting to 50 k an hour. The temperature is actually going to fall to +1 this afternoon. Cloudy tonight with a 30% chance of flurries this evening and after midnight, a low of -2. It'll stay pretty windy. With that wind chill, though, -8 overnight. Mainly cloudy tomorrow, high to +2. Bit of a wind chill in the morning. And then sunny and 6 degrees on Sunday. It's 3 degrees at the Moose and it is raining. Looking at traffic today, looking like much the same things on highways as we've been talking about, it seems like, for weeks now. Starting with the Alaska Highway, heading south, some construction at the Sweetwater Road. You have to slow down for that. heading north. It's a single lane on the Beaton Bridge north of Pink Mountain and on the Boogie and Adsit Creek bridges on either side of Profit River. Highway 29, a couple spots with single lane alternating traffic starting at 7 a.m. just east of the Halfway River Bridge. That's at the Upper Cache Road. And then in the Pine Pass, starting at 7 a.m., some paving operations going on. It'll be down to a single lane there where crews are working. If you see something else going on in traffic, call or text me on the Fort City Chrysler line at 787-2222.
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1: Well, good morning to you. It is a Friday.
2: Yeah.
1: Quite the rainy Friday, I have to say. A little rainier than I thought it would be. I don't know. I just never expected to rain that much here, I'll be honest with you. And as I said earlier in the weather, we could see some wet snow as the day goes on, as we're going to dip to plus one this afternoon. So, I don't know about you, but it certainly looks like tonight, when we've got a bit of a wind chill, if I'm going to be out and about, perhaps at the Huskies game, for example, for Moose Media Night, which I will be at. I'm not perhaps going to be there. I am going to be there. I might have to take my winter coat out of the closet just for, yeah, at least putting in my car, you know? I don't necessarily always wear it in this kind of shoulder season that is fall, but I think we're kind of getting to the point where I like to keep it in my car just in case. And that just in case is, what if something happens to my car and I have to go outside and do something like change a tire, I don't know, flag people down, whatever it happens to be. I want to make sure I've got a good coat just in case. Because if I'm just kind of in a comfortable sweater, that's good in the car with the heat running, and I got to change a tire or something, well, I'm going to be pretty miserable. And I know that's likely not something that's going to happen. I mean, I haven't been driving that long for a person of my age, but we're going on 15-ish years. I've only had to change a tire once. Knock on wood. I don't drive that much, so perhaps if you're someone who drives a lot more, maybe it's happened to you more, but I feel like it's, even as some people I know in my life who are, I don't know, unlucky, they haven't had, you don't have to change a tire that often in the elements, right? But it's that time when you don't have yourself prepared, you know, you don't have your winter coat when it's snowing sideways, when you've blown a tire, you know, 20 kilometers from Fort St. John in the dark and it's cold, that I'll be grateful that I had my winter jacket packed away in the car for just such a moment in time.
3: When you have information about a crime, you may hesitate to come forward. 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You can still give information without revealing your identity. 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
4: It's the beat of FSJ, brought to you by the Fort St. John Co-op. 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

0: Well, tonight is finally the night. It's Moose Media Night at the Huskies' home opener. First game of the season for them in the North Peace Arena. They're going to be playing the Fairview Flyers. Puck drop is at 7. We will be there starting at 6 o'clock. I will be hanging out with Sydney in kind of the front concourse there. We'll have a few things to give away. We'll be saying hi, signing photos of people who look like us, if that's what you want. I don't know. It's entirely up to you. But pumping up the game, of course, which DJ Moose is going to be at. Chris Walker is going to be hanging around. Layla from the social media department is going to be doing some stuff. It's going to be a lot of fun. And, of course, we're going to have our contest person who's trying to win $1,000 or up to $1,000 anyway during one of the intermissions during the periods. It's going to be a lot of fun to see the game we've got cooked up for them. It's going to be a great night for hockey. Let's get the Huskies home season started right and fill the barn for Moose Media Night tonight at 6, puck drop at 7 at the North Peace Arena. Can't wait to see you there.
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1: I'm Dub Craig. Peace River North Conservative Party of BC candidate Curtis Whitford says he submitted his nomination to be a candidate because he was extremely frustrated with the way BC politics are being run. Whitford says his campaign aligns with what the Conservative Party is doing across the province, including encouraging investment in resources, technology, home ownership, and responsible budgeting. If elected, Whitford stated his first focus would be local health care. Incumbent Peace River North MLA and independent candidate Jordan Keeley says he is running for re-election because he feels the region needs a strong independent voice in the provincial legislature. Keeley says the Taylor Bridge, the Peace Villa expansion at the Fort St. John Hospital, healthcare reform, and farmland protection are some of the bigger tenets of his platform. He says he would prioritize property rights, government transparency, seniors, affordability, and more if reelected. Fort St. John Mayor candidates Trevor Bolin and Lilia Hansen will be appearing on today's episode of This Week in the Peace. Each candidate will have 20 minutes to answer questions on a variety of topics, including the new aquatic center, taxes and the city's budget, and advocating for the city and working with the province. You can listen to the show this morning at 10 on 100.1 Moose FM, or watch the show on the Moose FM Facebook page or the Moose Media YouTube page. For more coverage of the provincial and local elections, visit energeticcity.ca/election. Northern Health has lifted the boil water notice for Hudson's Hope. The notice had been in effect since September 15th, while the water system was transitioning to a new permanent clarifier at the water treatment plant. Northern Health says the notice was lifted after workers noted satisfactory sampling results. Residents can now drink, wash fruits and vegetables, cook, prepare baby food, and brush their teeth with tap water without boiling it first. And the haunting of Co-op Mercer Hall returns to Dawson Creek on Halloween, bringing a kid-friendly haunted house to residents. Organizers say the hall will be transformed with creepy corridors, spooky surprises, and just the right amount of fright. In previous years, entry to the event was free, but donations were accepted in support of On Our Way Home Animal Shelter. The haunting of Co-op Mercer Hall runs October 31st from 3 to 8:30 p.m. The sports now. The Fort St. John Senior Flyers announced yesterday that the team will be taking a temporary leave of absence from the North Peace Hockey League. The team says at their first day of training camp on Monday, only 21 players participated, which included five goaltenders. After a phone blitz to previous players and training camp on Wednesday, the team says they weren't able to find enough capable, committed players to ice a club this year. That's your news. Your weather and traffic are on the way.
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1: Today, periods of rain mixed with wet snow, a 10 to 20 millimeters of rain expected, wind northeast 30, gusting to 50. Temperature actually falls to plus one this afternoon. Tonight, cloudy sky with a 30% chance of flurries this evening and after midnight. That wind continues, will dip to minus two with a wind chill of minus eight overnight. Mainly cloudy tomorrow, high to plus two. We'll see a wind chill of minus seven in the morning, and then sunny and 6 degrees on Sunday. 3 degrees now at the Moose. It is lightly raining. Looking at traffic quickly, first things to note is that Tumbler Ridge is under a snowfall warning for today and into tomorrow. So please bear that in mind for your travels that way today. Heading south on the Alaska Highway, run into some construction at the Sweetwater Road. You have to slow down for that. Heading north, it's single lane alternating traffic at the Beaton, Bookie, and Adsit Creek bridges. Highway 29, a couple spots with single lane alternating traffic starting at 7 o'clock this morning around the Upper Cache Road east of the Halfway River Bridge. And then in the Pine Pass down to a single lane due to paving going on. That also starts at 7 o'clock. If you see something else going on in traffic, call or text me on the Fort City Chrysler line, 787-2222.
0: It's the Moose.

We think your favorite local business deserves a break. So nominate them for the Burger King Coffee Break at moosefm.ca/coffeebreak. We'll be dropping off treats and coffee every week to a different local business. So make sure yours is on the list.

0: Wake up, Fort St. John. 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
2: Well, it was a big day yesterday for the Fort City Chrysler. Hit the mark. In case you missed it, yesterday, just after 5 p.m., this happened.
3: Hello, who am I speaking to?
4: Teresa.
3: All right, Teresa, and you have a guess for me.
4: 35.
3: 35. Let's see if that was the correct guess. Congratulations. You were the lucky guess. You got it right. That $960 jackpot is yours.
2: Yeah, Teresa won $960. Congratulations, Teresa. The first winner in Hit the Mark in this round of it. Amazing. So that means when we start playing again this morning, the jackpot has returned to 10 bucks, which, hey, 10 bucks is 10 bucks, right? We've picked a new guess, a new mark, I should say, that you'll be playing for. So just be listening closely for that cue to call. It could come at any time. Again, congratulations, Teresa.
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0: 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It's time for your 6:30 news, which is brought to you by Freedom Cleaning and Organizing.
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0: I'm Dub Craig. Peace River North Conservative Party of BC candidate Curtis Whitford says he submitted his nomination to be a candidate because he was extremely frustrated with the way BC politics are being run. Whitford says his campaign aligns with what the Conservative Party is doing across the province, including encouraging investment in resources, technology, home ownership, and responsible budgeting. If elected, Whitford stated his first focus would be local health care. Incumbent Peace River North MLA and independent candidate Jordan Keeley says he is running for re-election because he feels the region needs a strong independent voice in the provincial legislature. Keeley says the Taylor Bridge, the Peace Villa expansion at the Fort St. John Hospital, healthcare reform, and farmland protection are some of the bigger tenets of his platform. He says he would prioritize property rights, government transparency, seniors, affordability, and more if reelected. Fort St. John Mayor candidates Trevor Bolin and Lilia Hansen will be appearing on today's episode of This Week in the Peace. Each candidate will have 20 minutes to answer questions on a variety of topics, including the new aquatic center, taxes and the city's budget, and advocating for the city and working with the province. You can listen to the show this morning at 10 on 100.1 Moose FM, or watch the show on the Moose FM Facebook page or the Moose Media YouTube page. For more coverage of the provincial and local elections, visit energeticcity.ca/election. The Fort St. John and District Chamber of Commerce is calling for nominations for candidates in their upcoming Board of Directors election. The nomination period opens November 2nd and closes on the 23rd, with directors serving two-year terms. The deadline for voting is November 30th, and results will be announced at the first board meeting in December. The chamber encourages all members who are in good standing to put their names forward. And the Turkey Trot returns to Kin Park tomorrow, giving Fort St. John residents the opportunity to run, walk, or trot their way into the Thanksgiving weekend. The event includes a 1 kilometer race for kids 10 and under, and the option of a 5 or 10 kilometer race for other participants, with children 12 and under welcome in both. Registration starts at 9 a.m. and costs $45 for adults and youth, $25 for kids 12 and under, and $15 for the kids' dash. All money raised will support the Northern Dance Theater Society and its competitive dance teams. To sports, and the Fort St. John Senior Flyers announced yesterday that the team will be taking a temporary leave of absence from the North Peace Hockey League. The team says at their first day of training camp on Monday, only 21 players participated, which included 5 goaltenders. After a phone blitz to previous players and training camp on Wednesday, the team says they weren't able to find enough capable, committed players to ice a club this year. That's your news. Your weather and traffic are next.
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0: Periods of rain today mixed with wet snow. We'll see 10 to 20 millimeters of the stuff. Northeast wind, northeast 30 gusting to 50 km an hour. Temperature actually falls to +1 this afternoon. Cloudy tonight with a 30% chance of flurries this evening, and after midnight, a low to -2 with a wind chill of -8. Mainly cloudy tomorrow, a high of +2, wind chill of -7 in the morning, and then sunshine and a high of 6 for Sunday. It's 3 degrees at the Moose and lightly raining. To traffic now, a first note, it is likely going to, let me try that again. The area of Tumbler Ridge is under a snowfall warning, so bear that in mind for your travels, especially later today and into tomorrow. In the Pine Pass, some single lane alternating traffic starting at 7 o'clock due to paving. Highway 29, it'll be down to a single lane in a couple spots east of the Halfway River Bridge at the Upper Cache Road. On the Alaska Highway, single lane alternating traffic on the Beaton Bridge north of Pink Mountain and on the Boogie and Atset Creek bridges on either side of Profit River. And heading south on the Alaska Highway, you run into some construction at the Sweetwater Road. If you see something else going on in traffic, call or text me, please, on the Fort City Chrysler line at 787-2222. Time now for your Gorilla Services Energy Report.
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0: Food experts and economists expect the global run-up in diesel prices will have consumers bracing for a tough winter at the grocery store. The ongoing war in Iran has driven a global energy shock that has spurred higher prices on regular gasoline as well as diesel. The closure of the Strait of Hormuz is disrupting oil shipments from the Gulf region as well as other critical inputs such as fertilizer. The diesel that fuels trucks and ships is a key input for Canada's food supply chain, where high transportation costs feed directly into the price consumers see on store shelves. Statistics Canada's dashboard tracking cost hikes across the food supply chain shows that diesel prices were up 75% year over year in August. Mike Von Massow, a food economist at the University of Guelph, says that as diesel prices go up, food prices go up relatively across the board. The pressure of higher diesel prices is less significant in the summer when more grocery staples are grown and shipped from Canadian farms, requiring less travel. But that advantage wanes as colder weather hits Canada and more food is imported from the United States and overseas. Looking at the market numbers now, crude oil, West Texas Intermediate, down 14 cents to $91.31. Natural gas is up a penny to $3.17 per MMBTU. Birchcliff shares down 3 cents to $6.67. TC Energy up 27 cents to $85.63. And Canadian Natural Resources up 77 cents to $70.63 a share.
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0: coffee? 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Laughs? 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Supermodel looks? You get what you get. It's the Moose FM Morning Show, brought to you by FSJ Return It. It's worth it.
1: It was a pretty big day for Canadian literature yesterday. I don't know if you heard about this at all, but Canadian novelist and poet Anne Carson has been awarded the Nobel Prize for Literature, or is set to be awarded the Nobel Prize for Literature. She becomes the third Canadian-born writer to win the Nobel Prize for Literature. Alice Munro back in 2013 won it, and Saul Bellow won it in 1976, though he moved to the United States as a child and launched his career there. Alice Munro, famously Canadian writer, owned the Munro's bookstore in, I believe it's Victoria. I think I was there some time ago. Big news for Canadian Anne Carson. Apparently, somebody got her on video finding out that she'd won, because the prize committee will phone her and tell her, and that she will actually get the honor in December, I believe. Now, she was recognized for her bold and inventive oeuvre, that playful dialogue with the classical tradition, for creating new forms for contemporary literature. Carson said she was in Iceland, I assume on vacation, listening to the wind, she said, when its representatives made contact with her, and she was surprised to learn she'd won. Looks like actually she does divide some of her time between Iceland and Michigan at the moment. So incredible to hear that a Canadian has won the Nobel Prize for Literature. I believe the Nobel Peace Prize is going to be named today or tomorrow, which will be interesting to hear who wins that. But nevertheless, Nobel Prize for Literature going to Canadian poet Anne Carson. Congratulations to her.
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1: Well, Teresa won the big jackpot yesterday, which means we're starting again this morning at $10. I know right now you're like, $10. Hey, that's 10 bucks you don't have in your pocket right now. That's on the way to some lunch. Maybe you need 10 bucks worth of gas in your car to get through the next few hours. You can call me now at 787-2222 to get this started, because at the very least, in order for us to get to $20, somebody has to guess a number to get us past this $10 hip, okay? All right, looks like we got somebody on the phone line this morning. Good morning, you're on Moose FM. Who's this?
12: This is Doug.
1: Doug, how are you doing today?
12: I'm doing great.
1: Excellent, Doug. Well, it's wet, is that what you said?
12: Yeah, just a little wet.
1: Yeah, just a little. All right, Doug, what number are you thinking here?
12: I want to take the Gordie Howe number 9.
1: Number 9 for Gordie Howe. All right, for 10 bucks, is 9 the mark? It is not, Doug. But hey, thanks for playing, man.
12: Thank you. Bye.
1: All right, bye now. Doug missed the mark with number 9, meaning we double this jackpot to 20 bucks the next time we play. Keep listening for that cue.
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2: Well, you could win your way into Big Valley Jamboree 2027 with our contest supported by Fort City Chrysler. We've already announced the headliners for the show, and it's going to be Friday, John Party, Saturday, Alabama, Sunday night, Luke Bryan, and the kickoff party Thursday will be headlined by Josh Ross. Exceptional headliners. And this is not including all the other artists who are also going to be there, the ones bubbling on the surface of the underneath the charts, the up-and-comers, the people who are established, who just maybe aren't headliners in this edition of the festival. It's going to be a great time. It is one of the top country music festivals, I think probably in the entire country, but certainly in Western Canada. 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
1: I'm Dub Craig. Peace River North Conservative Party of BC candidate Curtis Whitford says he submitted his nomination to be a candidate because he was extremely frustrated with the way BC politics are being run. Whitford says his campaign aligns with what the Conservative Party is doing across the province, including encouraging investment in resources, technology, home ownership, and responsible budgeting. If elected, Whitford stated his first focus would be local health care. Incumbent Peace River North MLA and independent candidate Jordan Keeley says he is running for re-election because he feels the region needs a strong independent voice in the provincial legislature. Keeley says the Taylor Bridge, the Peace Villa expansion at the Fort St. John Hospital, healthcare reform, and farmland protection are some of the bigger tenets of his platform. He says he would prioritize property rights, government transparency, seniors, affordability, and more if reelected. Fort St. John Mayor candidates Trevor Bolin and Lilia Hansen will be appearing on today's episode of This Week in the Peace. Each candidate will have 20 minutes to answer questions on a variety of topics, including the new aquatic center, taxes and the city's budget, and advocating for the city and working with the province. You can listen to the show this morning at 10 on 100.1 Moose FM or watch the show on the Moose FM Facebook page or the Moose Media YouTube page. For more coverage of the provincial and local elections, visit energeticcity.ca/election. Northern Health has lifted the boil water notice for Hudson's Hope. The notice had been in effect since September 15th, while the water system was transitioning to a new permanent clarifier at the water treatment plant. Northern Health says the notice was lifted after workers noted satisfactory sampling results. Residents can now drink, wash fruits and vegetables, cook, prepare baby food, and brush their teeth with tap water without boiling it first. And the haunting of Co-op Mercer Hall returns to Dawson Creek on Halloween, bringing a kid-friendly haunted house to residents. Organizers say the hall will be transformed with creepy corridors, spooky surprises, and just the right amount of fright. In previous years, entry to the event was free, but donations were accepted in support of On Our Way Home Animal Shelter. The haunting of Co-op Mercer Hall runs October 31st from 3 to 8:30 p.m. The sports now. The Fort St. John Senior Flyers announced yesterday that the team will be taking a temporary leave of absence from the North Peace Hockey League. The team says at their first day of training camp on Monday, only 21 players participated, which included 5 goaltenders. After a phone blitz to previous players and training camp on Wednesday, the team says they weren't able to find enough capable, committed players to ice a club this year. That's your news. Your weather and traffic are on the way.
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1: Your weather and traffic are brought to you by Rentco. Periods of rain today mixed with wet snow, 10 to 20 millimeters of rain expected. Wind northeast 30, gusting to 50 k an hour, and temperature will fall to +1 this afternoon. Tonight, cloudy sky with a 30% chance of flurries this evening, and after midnight, a low of -2, wind chill -8. Tomorrow, mainly cloudy, wind chill in the morning of -7, but it does go up to +2 in the afternoon. We'll see Sunday will be sunny and a high of 6, and then holiday Monday, sunny and a high of 10. It's 3 degrees at the Moose. We're seeing some light rain at the moment. Looking at traffic, we'll start heading north on the Alaska Highway. You're going to run into some construction work at the Sweetwater Road. You have to slow down to about 50K an hour through there now as crews have started work. If you're heading further south to Tumbler Ridge today, please bear in mind they're under a snowfall warning as they could see 10 to 15 centimeters of snow later today and into tomorrow. Heading north on the Alaska Highway down to a single lane on the Beaten Boogie and Adset Creek bridges. Highway 29, you're seeing single lane alternating traffic due to construction in and around the Upper Cache Road in a couple spots. This is just east of the Halfway River Bridge. Looks like in and around Chetwynd, there's, slippery sections at the moment that may be due to snow and or rain that they're getting, or both at the moment, so bear that in mind. And then heading into the Pine Pass, some paving going on today. You'll see single lane alternating traffic where crews are working. If you see something else going on in traffic, please let me know. You can call or text me on the Fort City Chrysler line at 787-2222.
0: The early bird gets the worm, or just gets up earlier. Moose Mornings with Dove. 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

0: 877-22-22. You could call or text me right now with your birthday or anniversary wishes, or just saying thanks for today, tomorrow, Sunday, and Monday, as we will not be here as it's Thanksgiving. Roger says, Ally Nielsen turns 29 today. Also, someone who Ally used to babysit, Reese Munch, turns 15 today. And then tomorrow, George Jacobs turns 46. Thank you very much, Keeper of the Peace birthdays, Roger. Looking at some celebrity birthdays for today. There's a lot, so I had to just pick a few. First of all, country singer Megan Maroney is 29 years old. She rose to fame for her songs Fix You Too, Hair Salon, and Tennessee Orange, which accumulated more than 50 million streams on Spotify. She's great. Happy birthday to her. Also, country singer Gavin Adcock is 28 years old today. He is known for popular tracks including A Cigarette, Deep End, Run Your Mouth, and Ain't No Cure. Happy birthday to him. Actor Jacob Batalon is 30 years old today. He is best known for his time playing the best friend of Peter Parker in, I believe, all the Spider-Man films that have featured Tom Holland so far. He's also been in the movie every day, has had some television shows. Him and Tom, excellent together. Him, Tom, and Zendaya, actually excellent together. Happy birthday to him. Actor Scott Bakula is 72 years old today. For people of a certain generation, you might remember him from the television series Quantum Leap. But for me, as a Star Trek fan, I know him best for his time playing Captain Jonathan Archer in Star Trek Enterprise. Happy birthday to him. He's lovely. And finally, born on this day in 1940, rock singer, songwriter, icon John Lennon. One of the most influential songwriters in history of popular music after co-founding the Beatles with Paul McCartney and George Harrison. He was also a symbol of counterculture, promoting peace activism and freedom of speech. After his time with the Beatles, he had success as a solo artist with the albums Plastic Ono Band and Image. He was assassinated at age 40 on December 8th, 1980. Now again, if you've got a birthday wish for me, I'd love to hear from you. You can call or text me on the Fort City Chrysler line at 787-2222.
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0: Well, just as I was exiting, I got one more text here. Marge says happy 50th anniversary to John and Mary Siemens. 50 years. Congratulations, John and Mary, and I hope you have yourself a wonderful day.
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1: It's back! 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We've disturbed the nest!
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4: One more birthday wish on the line at 787-2222. Very happy birthday to Paulette Younger from Family and Friends. This text specifically coming from Kelly. Let's get to some music. It's Owen Riegling, Love, Hate, Love. It's on the Moose.

0: 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It's time for your 7:30 news, brought to you by the Fort St. John Home Hardware.
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0: I'm Dub Craig. Peace River North Conservative Party of BC candidate Curtis Whitford says he submitted his nomination to be a candidate because he was extremely frustrated with the way BC politics are being run. Whitford says his campaign aligns with what the Conservative Party is doing across the province, including encouraging investment in resources, technology, home ownership, and responsible budgeting. If elected, Whitford stated his first focus would be local health care. Incumbent Peace River North MLA and independent candidate Jordan Keeley says he is running for re-election because he feels the region needs a strong independent voice in the provincial legislature. Keeley says the Taylor Bridge, the Peace Villa expansion at the Fort St. John Hospital, healthcare reform, and farmland protection are some of the bigger tenets of his platform. He says he would prioritize property rights, government transparency, seniors, affordability, and more if reelected. Fort St. John Mayor candidates Trevor Bolin and Lilia Hansen will be appearing on today's episode of This Week in the Peace. Each candidate will have 20 minutes to answer questions on a variety of topics, including the new aquatic center, taxes and the city's budget, and advocating for the city and working with the province. You can listen to the show this morning at 10 on 100.1 Moose FM, or watch the show on the Moose FM Facebook page or the Moose Media YouTube page. For more coverage of the provincial and local elections, visit energeticcity.ca/election. The Fort St. John and District Chamber of Commerce is calling for nominations for candidates in their upcoming Board of Directors election. The nomination period opens November 2nd and closes on the 23rd, with directors serving two-year terms. The deadline for voting is November 30th, and results will be announced at the first board meeting in December. The chamber encourages all members who are in good standing to put their names forward. And the Turkey Trot returns to Kin Park tomorrow, giving Fort St. John residents the opportunity to run, walk, or trot their way into the Thanksgiving weekend. The event includes a 1 kilometer race for kids 10 and under and the option of a 5 or 10 kilometer race for other participants, with children 12 and under welcome in both. Registration starts at 9 a.m. and costs $45 for adults and youth, $25 for kids 12 and under, and $15 for the kids' dash. All money raised will support the Northern Dance Theater Society and its competitive dance teams. The sports and the Fort St. John Senior Flyers announced yesterday that the team will be taking a temporary leave of absence from the North Peace Hockey League. The team says at their first day of training camp on Monday, only 21 players participated, which included 5 goaltenders. After a phone blitz to previous players and training camp on Wednesday, the team says they weren't able to find enough capable, committed players to ice a club this year. That's your news. Your weather and traffic are next.
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0: Today is going to be a rainy, perhaps wet, snowy day. We're expecting that throughout the day. Rainfall 10 to 20 millimeters. Wind northeast 30, gusting to 50, and temperature falls to +1 this afternoon. Better bundle your kids up and yourself a little more for school today. Cloudy sky tonight with a 30% chance of flurries this evening and after midnight. A low of -2, wind chill -8. Mainly cloudy tomorrow with that wind chill minus 7 tomorrow morning, a high of 2 degrees though. And then Sunday sunny and 6, and Thanksgiving Monday sunny and 10 degrees. 3 degrees at the Moose, it is lightly raining. Look at a traffic quick. We'll head south on the Alaska Highway. You hit some construction at the Sweetwater Road. You'll have to slow down for that. Heading further south to Tumbler Ridge today. They are under a snowfall warning. Could see 10 to 15 centimeters of snow. So bear that in mind for your travel plans. Heading north on the Alaska Highway down to a single lane on the Beaton, Boogie, and Adset Creek bridges. On Highway 29, a couple spots with single lane alternating traffic in and around the Upper Cache Road, just east of the Halfway River Bridge. In and around Chetwynd, they're reporting some slippery sections on highways. That's on Highway 97 and 29 for stretches. And then into the Pine Pass down to a single lane for paving where crews are working. If you see something else going on, call or text me on the Fort City Chrysler line at 787-2222. 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
0: The Fort St. John community once again stepped up to help a senior who was going through a rough time following a Facebook post recently putting out a call for help and stating that the senior had been without running water since January. Wow. Members from all over the community stepped up. Residents brought cash for rent, purchased and installed a new water tank, and gifted them gift cards. The post specifically thanked Claude with Pro North for installing the water tank free of charge, Darren from Elite Laundry for purchasing the water tank, Joro Consulting for paying a significant amount of the rent, and Untethered Flow and Twin Flame for purchasing the gift cards. Hey, good Samaritans, good businesses doing good work in this community. You'll love to hear about it. Now, we love to hear about stories like this so much that we want you to tell us about them. So you can head to moosefm.ca/FSJoy right now. Tell us all about it.
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0: $20 in this jackpot right now. Teresa won the 900 and some odd dollars last night, like 5:30, something like that. Congratulations to her. So now you could win yourself $20, which is $20 you don't have. We've only had one guest so far. Doug guessed 9 earlier today. That is now off the grid. So you call me now to play at 787-2222. We'll take a random caller. Hello, you're on Moose FM.
6: Good morning, Deb. How are you doing?
0: I'm good, Elsie. How are you today?
6: Oh, not too bad. Not too bad, yeah, for sure. All right,
0: Elsie,
6: yeah.
0: What number are you thinking here?
6: 33, 2 threes.
0: We've locked it in. Did you hit the mark? Not this time you didn't, Elsie, but thanks for playing.
6: Okay, thank you, Doug.
0: You're very welcome. All right, Elsie missed with number 33, meaning there's $30 in this jackpot now. Keep it locked on 100.1 Moose FM for your next chance to play. 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
1: 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Those memberships are only like $5 a year, so why not get one? All right, we had parakeet, northern quail, lyrebird, white-faced heron, and silvery kitten guests yesterday, along with alpaca, bat, pigeon, deer mouse. We previously had Tasmanian devil. People love guessing this right now. It was guessed over and over in the last round. We're continuing that tradition in this one. Platypus, blue jay, weasel, pigeon, chickadee, bald eagle, shrew, vole, eastern yellow robin, sandpiper, seagull, and ruffled grouse. It's none of those. Okay, let's hear the sound one more time. Worth $120 in co-op cash. 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
1: That sound worth $120 in co-op cash right now. 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Yep. Does that mean all other J's are less than stellar? Let's hear that sound one more time. Keep those guesses rolling in. Text or call at 787-2222. While we listen to some Aaron Goodfin. This is You Are, and it's on the Moose.

0: Few more guesses rolling in here. A warbler, a wagtail, butcher bird, golden whistler bird, and striped pipit bird. No, unfortunately. But hey, thank you so much for the guesses. We're going to be playing for $130 in co-op cash when we start playing this again on Tuesday morning.
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1: Good morning. 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
0: From the energeticcity.ca newsroom, this is what's happening right now.
1: I'm Dub Craig. Peace River North Conservative Party of BC candidate Curtis Whitford says he submitted his nomination to be a candidate because he was extremely frustrated with the way BC politics are being run. Whitford says his campaign aligns with what the Conservative Party is doing across the province, including encouraging investment in resources, technology, home ownership, and responsible budgeting. If elected, Whitford stated his first focus would be local health care. Incumbent Peace River North MLA and independent candidate Jordan Keeley says he is running for re-election because he feels the region needs a strong independent voice in the provincial legislature. Keeley says the Taylor Bridge, the Peace Villa expansion at the Fort St. John Hospital, healthcare reform, and farmland protection are some of the bigger tenets of his platform. He says he would prioritize property rights, government transparency, seniors, affordability, and more if reelected. Fort St. John Mayor candidates Trevor Bolin and Lilia Hansen will be appearing on today's episode of This Week in the Peace. Each candidate will have 20 minutes to answer questions on a variety of topics, including the new aquatic center, taxes and the city's budget, and advocating for the city and working with the province. You can listen to the show this morning at 10 on 100.1 Moose FM, or watch the show on the Moose FM Facebook page or the Moose Media YouTube page. For more coverage of the provincial and local elections, visit energeticcity.ca/election. Northern Health has lifted the boil water notice for Hudson's Hope. The notice had been in effect since September 15th while the water system was transitioning to a new permanent clarifier at the water treatment plant. Northern Health says the notice was lifted after workers noted satisfactory sampling results. Residents can now drink, wash fruits and vegetables, cook, prepare baby food, and brush their teeth with tap water without boiling it first. And the haunting of Co-op Mercer Hall returns to Dawson Creek on Halloween, bringing a kid-friendly haunted house to residents. Organizers say the hall will be transformed with creepy corridors, spooky surprises, and just the right amount of fright. In previous years, entry to the event was free, but donations were accepted in support of On Our Way Home Animal Shelter. The haunting of Co-op Mercer Hall runs October 31st from 3 to 8:30 p.m. The sports now. The Fort St. John Senior Flyers announced yesterday that the team will be taking a temporary leave of absence from the North Peace Hockey League. The team says at their first day of training camp on Monday, only 21 players participated, which included 5 goaltenders. After a phone blitz to previous players and training camp on Wednesday, the team says they weren't able to find enough capable, committed players to ice a club this year. That's your news. Your weather and traffic are on the way.
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1: Today, we're going to see periods of rain mixed with wet snow, 10 to 20 millimeters of rain expected. Going to be windy, northeast 30, gusting to 50. Temperature falls to +1 this afternoon. Cloudy tonight with a 30% chance of flurries this evening and after midnight, a low of -2. It'll stay windy, wind chill -8 overnight. Tomorrow, mainly cloudy with that wind becoming light near noon, but a wind chill of -7 in the morning. We do warm up to +2 tomorrow. And then sunshine for Sunday and Monday, highs of 6 and 10 degrees. Still 3 degrees here at the Moose. It's lightly raining. Looking at traffic, we'll head north on the Alaska Highway first. You're going to hit single lane alternating traffic at the Beaton, Boogie, and Adsec Creek bridges if you're on the way to Fort Nelson. Speaking of which, we've heard snow at 101 and definitely looking at the traffic camera, snow at Sicanee Chief and Trutch, but no snow at Fort Nelson. Expect some snow and slippery highways between here and Fort Nelson. Heading south, some work on the Sweetwater Road intersection. You'll have to slow down for that. And then Tumbler Ridge, expecting some snow. It looks like it's already started, so you'll likely see that if you're heading there today. To Highway 29, a couple spots with single lane alternating traffic just east of the Halfway River Bridge at the Upper Cache Road. In and around Chetwynd, we got some slippery highways due to snow and rain, so bear that in mind. And then in the Pine Pass, down to a single lane because of paving where crews are working. If you see something else going on in traffic, you can call or text me on the Fort City Chrysler line at 787-2222.
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4: My name's Bernard. Good morning. You're in a hurry to get to work, but fun is also great too. You can have both of that here at McDonald's, the brand new one, 9219 86th Street in Fort St. John. Today is officially their grand opening. There are many, many great deals. 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You don't want to miss this. It's the McDonald's grand opening at 9219 86th Street in Fort St. John. 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
0: 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It's Moose Mornings with Dub. 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

0: The king is here.
1: He is, and it's flame grilled fries day.
2: Yes.
1: How's it going today? Oh, I'm hitting too many things.
3: Everybody's excited.
1: Absolutely.
3: I'm good, W.
1: I'm doing great, thank you very much. In spite of the fact that it's a little wet, we might see a little snow. It's a little snow up north, a little snow all down south, but nothing better at this time of year than a warm flame-grilled lunch for under $10. I just blanked for a second. I forgot what I was doing because I was so excited about what you're going to tell us about.
3: I got you covered. I got you covered, Dub, with under $10 meals. 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So you get to choose whether it is a quarter pound king combo that, of course, comes with a regular size fries and drink. You can get a double cheeseburger combo. Same thing, that regular fries and drink, or medium as we call them in Canada, I guess. 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If you want an original chicken sandwich meal, if you want a chicken fry meal, a chicken nugget meal, we have got Whopper Jr. meals. All of those meals, everyday value, everyday prices, under $10. You can't beat it anywhere in Fort St. John.
1: Absolutely. And I want to quickly point out, King, that it still stays under $10 if you're like, I don't want lettuce or I don't want cheese. I mean, if you add things, then, you know, the price will go up. But even switching out some of the sides is just that comes with the territory in this, hey?
3: Yeah, and when you drink, if you want to switch out from a regular, say, a regular Coke to a frozen Coke, that's not going to go over that $10. So these are not sale prices. You don't need coupons. This is just everyday value at Burger King the way it should be.
1: Absolutely. All right, the only thing better than that deal is if you want a meal for free by playing the King versus the Streets right now. You dial 787-2222. You're going to play the King in a trivia contest that'll go up to four questions. If you beat him, you'll win yourself a BK meal made your way. If you don't beat him, you still win yourself a BK beverage of your choice. Coffee, could be an ice cream treat, could be a milkshake. It is entirely up to you. So call us now to play the King versus the Streets at 787-2222.
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2: The king is here.
0: Hayden is on the line to play the king. How are you doing today, Hayden?
3: Good.
0: All right, let's get straight to it, buddy. Here is your first question. Good luck. What's the shortest standard reply on a magic eight ball? The shortest standard reply. Is it no, yes, or maybe? What do you think, Hayden?
3: No.
0: All right. No, lots of people agree with you over there. King, the shortest standard reply on a magic eight ball. Is it no, yes, or maybe?
4: Maybe.
0: It is not maybe either. The correct answer, believe it or not, is yes, because there's no no. There's no just plain no on the magic eight ball. Okay, you're tied, so we're going to go to a second question. Hayden, what color was Mario's shirt in his very first video game appearance? You know, Mario, the Mario Brothers. Was it a red shirt, a green shirt, or a blue shirt? His first appearance.
3: Green.
0: Green says Hayden. King, what color was Mario's shirt in his very first video game appearance? Red, green, or blue?
4: I'm going to go blue.
0: Yeah, it was blue, Hayden. He gotcha. You hold on the line for a second. I got a BK beverage, and I just need some info from you. But thanks for playing. Everybody have an excellent flame-grilled Friday.
4: And long weekend.
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8: Happy Friday and good morning. 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I am at the brand new McDonald's at 9219 86th Street here in FSJ. Today marks their official grand opening. 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This afternoon, they're going to be celebrating with face painting for the kids. Grimace, Birdie, and Hamburglar are going to be here. That all starts from 4 till 6. You know anyone who is looking for a job? Well, here at the brand new McDonald's, they are hiring. Or even you that's looking. Hey.
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0: I'm Dub Craig. Peace River North Conservative Party of BC candidate Curtis Whitford says he submitted his nomination to be a candidate because he was extremely frustrated with the way BC politics are being run. Whitford says his campaign aligns with what the Conservative Party is doing across the province, including encouraging investment in resources, technology, home ownership, and responsible budgeting. If elected, Whitford stated his first focus would be local health care. Incumbent Peace River North MLA and independent candidate Jordan Keeley says he is running for re-election because he feels the region needs a strong independent voice in the provincial legislature. Keeley says the Taylor Bridge, the Peace Villa expansion at the Fort St. John Hospital, healthcare reform, and farmland protection are some of the bigger tenets of his platform. He says he would prioritize property rights, government transparency, seniors, affordability, and more if reelected. Fort St. John Mayor candidates Trevor Bolin and Lilia Hansen will be appearing on today's episode of This Week in the Peace. Each candidate will have 20 minutes to answer questions on a variety of topics, including the new aquatic center, taxes and the city's budget, and advocating for the city and working with the province. You can listen to the show this morning at 10 on 100.1 Moose FM, or watch the show on the Moose FM Facebook page or the Moose Media YouTube page. For more coverage of the provincial and local elections, visit energeticcity.ca/election. The Fort St. John and District Chamber of Commerce is calling for nominations for candidates in their upcoming Board of Directors election. The nomination period opens November 2nd and closes on the 23rd, with directors serving two-year terms. The deadline for voting is November 30th, and results will be announced at the first board meeting in December. The chamber encourages all members who are in good standing to put their names forward. And the Turkey Trot returns to Kin Park tomorrow, giving Fort St. John residents the opportunity to run, walk, or trot their way into the Thanksgiving weekend. The event includes a 1 kilometer race for kids 10 and under and the option of a 5 or 10 kilometer race for other participants, with children 12 and under welcome in both. Registration starts at 9 a.m. and costs $45 for adults and youth, $25 for kids 12 and under, and $15 for the kids' dash. All money raised will support the Northern Dance Theater Society and its competitive dance teams. The sports and the Fort St. John Senior Flyers announced yesterday that the team will be taking a temporary leave of absence from the North Peace Hockey League. The team says at their first day of training camp on Monday, only 21 players participated, which included 5 goaltenders. After a phone blitz to previous players and training camp on Wednesday, the team says they weren't able to find enough capable, committed players to ice a club this year. That's your news. Your weather and traffic are next.
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0: Oops, not quite ready for that one yet. We are going to take a look at your weather now. Right now in Fort St. John and for today, we're going to see periods of rain mixed with snow. Rainfall 10 to 20 millimeters expected. Wind northeast 30 gusting to 50 k an hour. Temperature will fall to +1 this afternoon. Tonight, cloudy with a 30% chance of flurries this evening and after midnight, a low to -2. Tomorrow, mainly cloudy and +2, and then sunny for Sunday and Monday, highs of 6 and 10. Right now, we're seeing light rain in Fort St. John. It is 3 degrees. Let's look at traffic quickly now. Heading south on the Alaska Highway, we're hearing it is snowing at the the top of the South Taylor Hill right now, so bear that in mind. Heading further south, some construction at the Sweetwater Road intersection. Heading north, you're going to see single lane alternating traffic on the Beaton, Boogie, and Adsit Creek bridges. We saw earlier that it was snowing, looks like at Sicanee Chief and also at Trutch, but not in Fort Nelson. Highway 29, some work going on in a couple spots up and around the Upper Cache Road. It's down to a single lane there, just east of the Halfway River Bridge. Slippery highways in and around Chetwynd due to rain-snow mix. And then into the Pine Pass, you're seeing some single-lane alternating traffic where crews are doing some work right now. Now, also heading into Tumbler Ridge, they're seeing some snow, and that's likely going to be through the day. Could see 10 to 15 centimeters of it. Now, if you do see something else going on in traffic, you can call or text me on the Fort City Chrysler line at 787-2222. 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
0: Are not ready for that either. Food experts and economists expect the global run-up in diesel prices will have consumers bracing for a tough winter at the grocery store. The ongoing war in Iran has driven a global energy shock that has spurred higher prices on regular gasoline as well as diesel. The closure of the Strait of Hormuz is disrupting oil shipments from the Gulf region, as well as other critical inputs such as fertilizer. The diesel that fuels trucks and ships is a key input for Canada's food supply chain, where high transportation costs feed directly into the price consumers see on store shelves. Statistics Canada's dashboard tracking cost hikes across the food supply chain shows that diesel prices were up 75% year over year in August. Pressure of higher diesel prices is less significant in the summer when more grocery staples are grown and shipped from Canadian farms, which requires less travel. But that advantage wanes as colder weather hits the country and more food is imported from the United States and overseas. Checking the market numbers now. West Texas Intermediate crude oil is up 53 cents to $92.03 a barrel. Natural gas is up 5 cents to $3.22 per MMBTU. AltaGas shares up 71 cents to $55.76. Enbridge is up 26 cents a share to $66.39. And ARC Resources up 24 cents to $33.91 a share.
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2: It is indeed, and I'm here with Brad from Brad's Furniture and Appliances. How are you doing today, Brad?
3: Pretty good, Dub. Woke up this morning and it wasn't white out, so that's a good start to the day.
2: Yes, I'm knocking on all the pieces of wood because we've heard there's snow at the top of the South Taylor Hill. There's snow north of us at 101. So, you know, so far, so good.
3: Oh, so there's actually snow at the top of the South Taylor Hill?
2: That's what we're hearing. Tina has told us that this morning. So,
3: oh,
2: there you go.
3: Well, she can keep it there.
2: Yes, I agree with that statement. Absolutely. Now, yeah. either way, it's a pretty wet day before the weather slowly improves as we get into the Thanksgiving weekend. Actually, another kind of wet day in store for us tomorrow. So good 2 days to maybe get some shopping done at Brad's Furniture and Appliances, eh?
3: Yeah, I think yard work's put on hold for a couple of days, so yeah. Maybe time to come out and browse some new appliances. We've got some great sales going on right now. We've got, let's start off in fridges. 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Good time for that. 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It's on for $8.49. We've also got some back supporters that have a nice thick layer of latex on top. And the nice thing about latex on top of the coils is the latex doesn't get hot and it doesn't body impression. 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So if you touch the fabric on it, it feels cool to the touch. So we've got lots going on this weekend, Dub.
2: All right, Brad. And it is Thanksgiving weekend. So I assume you're there today and tomorrow, and then you'll be closed on Monday, correct?
3: Yes, we will.
2: Okay. What time can we come see you today and tomorrow?
3: Today till 6, tomorrow, 10 till 5.
2: Excellent, Brad. 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You have yourself an excellent Thanksgiving long weekend, eh, sir?
3: You too, Dub.
2: Thank you very much. 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
2: Today we'll see periods of rain mixed with wet snow. Could see 10 to 20 millimeters of rain. It'll be windy, northeast 30, gusting to 50 k an hour. Temperature actually falls to +1 this afternoon. Tonight, cloudy sky with a 30% chance of flurries this evening and after midnight, a low to -2, wind chill -8. Tomorrow, mainly cloudy, wind chill -7 in the morning. We do warm up to +2 during the day. And Sunday and Monday should be sunny, highs of 6 and 10 degrees. It's 3 degrees in the rain at the Moose.
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0: My name's Bernard, here at McDonald's, 9219 86th Street. 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Oh yeah, your commute has gotten so much easier, especially for this location, and also getting that morning coffee. 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
1: $30 in this jackpot now. That'd be nice to have in your pocket going into those weekend. Maybe a little bit of lunch for yourself today, whatever it happens to be. All you got to do is call 787-2222. I'll take a random caller in just a second. Doug guessed 9 this morning, and Elsie guessed 33. Both have been knocked off the board so far. All right, let's take a random caller. Hello, you're on Moose FM. Who's this? Hello, anybody there? Hi, what's your name?
2: Hi, Brittany.
1: Brittany, how are you doing today, Brittany?
2: How are you?
1: I'm good, thank you. Wow, what number are you thinking of here?
2: Let's do 99.
1: 99, the Gretzky. All right. Always. Is that what you order in your coffee too? 9 cream, 9 sugar?
2: No.
1: Okay. All right. Well, let's see if 99 hits the mark. Not this time, Brittany. I'm so sorry. But thanks for playing.
2: Thanks so much. Bye.
1: You're very welcome. Bye now. All right. Brittany missed with 99, so we're knocking that off the board. $40 in cold hard cash now available in this jackpot. Keep listening closely for that cue to call.
0: 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Supermodel looks? You get what you get. It's the Moose FM Morning Show, brought to you by FSJ Return It. 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
2: Well, it is Moose Media Night at the Huskies home opener. They're going to be facing off against the Fairview Flyers, and we're going to be there doing lots of cool stuff. Sydney and I are going to be set up in the concourse talking to you, maybe giving some things away, but definitely saying hello, posing for pictures, doing a dance, whatever it is you want us to do. Honestly, we just want to make you happy. As well, Chris Walker's going to be hanging around. Layla's going to be doing some social media. And of course, the king of the event, Moose Media's DJ Moose, is going to be hanging out as well, doing some fun things with everybody, as well as hosting a game on the ice in one of the periods. Maybe both of them. We'll have to see. It's going to be an excellent night, and we need your help in cheering on the Fort St. John Huskies as they get their second win of the season tonight in front of a packed, sold-out crowd. It's going to be a great evening. So make sure you join us for Moose Media Night at the Huskies home opener. It's at North Peace Arena. Puck drop is at 7. We'll be there at 6.
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3: 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So,

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7: Today we'll see periods of rain mixed with wet snow, could see 10 to 20 millimeters of rain. It'll be windy, northeast 30, gusting to 50 k an hour. Temperature actually falls to plus one this afternoon. Tonight, cloudy sky with a 30% chance of flurries this evening and after midnight, a low to minus two, wind chill minus eight. Tomorrow, mainly cloudy, wind chill minus seven in the morning. We do warm up to plus two during the day. And Sunday and Monday should be sunny, highs of 6 and 10 degrees.
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7: Sure is. 787-2222. You can call me now to take a shot at winning this $40. I could think of a bunch of things I could do with $40. That's a nice lunch out for me. A really, really nice lunch. Actually, probably for me and my wife. I shouldn't be, you know, selfish. We've had 9, 33, and 99 all guests this morning, all knocked off the board, but there's still 97 other numbers on this board. You're trying to guess that number between 1 and 100 that we're thinking of. If you guess it right, we're going to give you that $40 in cash in the jackpot. If you don't guess it, we'll add another $10 to the pot for the next time we play. 787-2222. I saw someone calling. Where'd you go? Can't move on to $50 without first getting to $40. So give me a call now at 787-2222 to play this Hit the Mark. All right, looks like we got somebody. You're on Moose FM. Who's this?
9: Yes, good morning, Dove.
7: Hey, it's Elsie. All right, what number are you thinking of here, Elsie?
9: Oh, 19.
7: 19. Okay, we'll knock that off the board. Did you hit the mark? No, not this time, Elsie. But thanks for playing.
9: All right. Thank you very much.
7: You're very welcome.
9: Talk to you later. Bye-bye for now.
7: All right, Elsie knocked 19 off the board, meaning it's $50 in the jackpot now. You just got to keep listening closely for your next chance to play.
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10: He's a ranch hand in a pinch, man. 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
1: 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I know.

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1: 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It's the Great Canadian Road Trip. It's like the third or fourth version of this now. Jason McCoy, Michelle Wright, and Doc Walker team up for an exceptional night of Canadian country music. 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
1: Today we'll see periods of rain mixed with wet snow, could see 10 to 20 millimeters of rain. It'll be windy, northeast 30, gusting to 50 k an hour. Temperature actually falls to +1 this afternoon. Tonight, cloudy sky with a 30% chance of flurries this evening and after midnight, a low to -2, wind chill -8. Tomorrow, mainly cloudy, wind chill minus 7 in the morning. We do warm up to plus 2 during the day. And Sunday and Monday should be sunny, highs of 6 and 10 degrees.
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2: Coming up on This Week in the Piece, big show as we have both Fort St. John mayoral candidates here to talk about, well, just about everything. Trevor Bolin and Lilia Hansen will be answering questions about just a few things, such as the Aquatic Center referendum, city taxes and budget, advocating for the city and working with the provincial government, and much more. It's going to be an excellent show, and we're giving them each 20 minutes of time, so it's going to be a longer than normal show as well. It's probably going to last close to the next hour, so please stay tuned for that. That will start at 10 o'clock right here on 100.1 Moose FM. 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
0: 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And when you hear the sound, call the Fort City Chrysler text line at 250-787-2222. If you're the lucky caller through, guess a number between 1 and 100. If you guess correctly, you walk away with the cash jackpot. Here's where it gets exciting. Every time someone guesses wrong, we add $10 directly to the jackpot. That means every incorrect answer builds a bigger payday for the next caller. As numbers get marked off, the odds get better, the tension rises, and the cash pile grows. You're in Moose Country.

can make the bishop swear like a sailor might? What else can cause such tension between a man and his wife? What else could ever bring all these enhancements to your life? May you always have cows around. What else is gonna get out when you don't close the gate? What else will make you prematurely show your age?

0: 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The opinions expressed on this show do not represent those of the station. 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Welcome to This Week in the Peace, a show dedicated to the people, events, and news of BC's Peace Region.
1: Welcome to the show. I'm Dub Craig.
2: And I'm Caitlin Coombs. We are now 8 days away from voting day in the 2026 municipal election, where residents across the province will head to the polls to cast their ballots for school trustees, regional directors, councillors, mayors, and more. Today, Dub and I will be joined by Trevor Bolin and Lilia Hansen, the two candidates running for mayor for the city of Fort St. John. Both candidates will receive the same questions in the same order and will have the same amount of overall interview time to answer.
1: And they'll sit in the same chair, just yes. So everything's even, okay?
2: Same camera even. All right. They'll be appearing in alphabetical order. So joining me now is Trevor Bolin. Trevor, thank you for joining us today.
3: Thanks for having me.
2: All right. So let's start off with something that the city's also going for referendum for, the aquatics facility.
3: Yes.
2: At this point, residents are well acquainted with the proposed aquatics facility. What is your stance on the borrowing referendum?
3: The question is very easy for people to understand this election. It is, are you willing to borrow up to $90 million for this facility? I am a yes to that. I've always been a yes to that. I've been fortunate to be on the committee for 9 years, both previously with the regional district and then when we took over with the city. So we need recreation. If we look at this project 9 years ago, it was $45 million less. Mm-hmm. That tells us if we look at this project 9 years from now, it's going to be $45 million more. So we are exactly in a sweet spot of, I think, where we need to be in order to pull this facility off.
2: Okay. And in your opinion, why is this a project the city needs to prioritize in this coming council in particular?
3: I think the timing of the existing North Peace Leisure Pool, it is coming to an end of life. We've spent a great amount of time ensuring that it is as beneficial to the community as it can be. But as you and our listeners know, there's been problems and we've been having to close it down, and it's a matter of time before we don't get to reopen that facility again. So we know it's going to take, you know, a couple of years to build the new one. That puts us as an opening kind of the end of the year of 2029. Any delays with that is certainly, could be bad news for the existing facility.
2: Mm-hmm. Okay. Let's look at budgeting. The Fort St. John, it's not a thriving metropolis. We do have a smaller population. So finance balance is key. What, if anything, would you change as mayor in the city's budgeting priorities in the coming term?
3: It's a good question. There's two things with that. In the last 4 years, there has been no new net growth revenue in the city of Fort St. John. That's a problem. When there's no new net growth over a four-year period, that means existing residents' taxes go up. So we need to focus on new net revenues. We need to focus on bringing in more business, more industry. That is what brings us that net revenue that we need so badly in Fort St. John. Second to that, we need to do a audit on the financial, and that's part of my fiscal responsibility platform under Fort St. John's future built on our past. Let's go line by line. Let's figure out what doesn't need to be there. What may be redundancies, what may be waste, and let's see if we can't approach that to get it down right out the first year, as then, you know, I focus on bringing more businesses, more companies, and more industry to our city.
2: Okay. In a similar lane, the cost of living continues to increase across the country. What would your strategy be as mayor regarding city taxes?
3: So, and again, there's different avenues we can take. One of the on attainable and affordable housing is the fact that part of the reason we're not seeing construction is because of some of the taxes that are charged and some of the development cost charges. So let's look at you know, that average price in Fort St. John's $425,000. We've seen an 8% increase this year. We're looking at 11% increase next year. That affects people's taxes. If we can get more homes built, more families in those homes, that also then spreads that out over top of what that rate is. So we don't make money on subdivisions, but by getting more people into homes and more people sharing the expenses that we have as residents, right? Our city taxes are not a tax for profit. It is a tax for the services that we provide. And Fort St. John's been very loud, very clear on the services that are expected and demanded. And I don't blame them. I mean, we live in a world now where everything's at our fingertips and it should be easier to do. So, you know, right out the gate, that we can't control the cost of living, but we can control how we live inside that, just as you do in your household with your own budgets, Caitlin.
2: Mm-hmm. Okay. And what would your priorities as mayor be for bridging the gap between municipal and provincial governments?
3: municipal and provincial governments, you know, it's always a tough act because we fall inside the community charter in Fort St. John. I mean, all municipalities do. You know, one of the big things at the last forum was everybody talking about advocating and advocating and advocating. And sometimes advocating doesn't work. And sometimes you need to take a stronger approach. And it turns from an advocation to a championing of our community. And, you know, I don't need to look any further than, you know, a pipeline signing happening in Prince George to tell me that the province has forgotten about Fort St. John. There should have never been a pipeline signing when the pipeline companies are here. The pipeline starts here. The pipeline ends on the coast. Prince George is not the place for that to happen. So we need to get back to the province understanding what we do, who we are, and what our demands are. And I will not take no for an answer from them, just as we haven't in the past. But for some reason, we start to see that we've been forgotten, and we need to loud and proud remind them who we are and what we do.
2: Okay. How would you ensure that concerns and needs of residents which fall under the purview of the provincial government are recognized regardless of which party forms government?
3: I mean, this is a very unique opportunity, one that we haven't seen since probably the 1960s, where there was a municipal and a provincial election at the same time. Regardless of what party forms government, there's going to be ministers responsible to answer to the communities. There's going to be a premier that oversees his or her caucus. We need to ensure that communication starts the day after the election happens. Mm-hmm. And, you know, we've been very fortunate that we do have an open relationship with the province, but they need to understand where we sit at. Fort St. John is the NG and LNG, mm-hmm. right? So, you know, in the last meeting we had with Premier Eby, we had lunch with him here in Fort St. John, and I reminded him that LNG wouldn't exist without Fort St. John. And you know, Fort St. John is the 40-year player to this project, where the Northwest is the 5-year player. And, you know, even into the Southwest, where they're building new facilities and new plants down there, we are still the 40 years. How do we ensure that our city remains as great as it is and comes out better than it ever was with projects like this? And that is what we need to get back to the table to discuss.
2: All right. All right, so we have to take a quick commercial break, but we'll be right back to talk with Trevor Bolin on This Week in the Piece.
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0: You can watch this show live on Facebook. 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
2: Welcome back to the show. We are speaking with Trevor Bolin, a mayoral candidate for the Fort St. John City Council in the 2026 municipal election. So, Trevor, we left off talking about advocating for the city. Let's now switch to more regional advocation through the PRD.
3: Yeah.
2: The elected mayor of Fort St. John also holds a seat on the Peace River Regional District Board of Directors. How would you represent the city at the regional level if elected mayor?
3: Good question. What a lot of people don't understand is Fort St. John is actually a member of the regional district in its entirety as far as land purposes, not just sitting at a table. We pay regional taxes. We pay regional taxes, provincial taxes, all inside of your municipal taxes. So that voice needs to be there. That voice needs to be strong. There's a lot of times when you're sitting there and there's a rezoning application that's happening in Chetwynd, and you know, you really rely on the directors in that area and if the answers make sense. When it comes to Fort St. John, the two members that sit on the Peace River Regional District Board are there representing our interest in the Regional District Board as the city of Fort St. John. So, you know, it's got to be decisions that are beneficial to Fort St. John. You don't have to look very much farther to the fact that Fort St. John pays for all of its own recreational facilities, right? Where Dawson Creek has as an agreement, Chetwynd has an agreement, Northern Rockies left it a long time ago. We need to ensure that Fort St. John residences are equally treated as to the rest of the residences inside that. The regional district's building a new $20 million building. They chose Dawson Creek to do that. I would have preferred seeing that in Fort St. John with a majority of RD residents living, you know, in the North Peace. But that's a discussion for another day.
2: Okay. Priorities for this coming council in 2026. If elected, what would your priorities be for the next 4 years with the council elected on October 17th, whoever that may be?
3: Agreed. It's going to be a lot of work. I've got a 5-point platform that specifies exactly what we need to do the day after the election. It is growing Fort St. John, built on our past. That is our future. And building Fort St. John better, right? We need to look at safer communities, getting my two bylaws that are currently in review, get them adopted, letting residents understand that if you're going to be a bad neighbor, it's going to cost you to be a bad neighbor. That's going to protect our neighborhoods. It's going to protect our families and our children that are going to school. I've got the attainable housing as one of the other platform points. Same thing. We can easily reduce some of the cost charges that are getting hit with builders so that they can build more affordable homes. You tie that into the provincial PTT exemption, you tie that into the federal GST exemption. You've got buyers that are then able to get into a home in Fort St. John for their families at a fraction of the price of what it is today. So I think that needs to happen immediately. Fiscal responsibility, we talked about that a little bit, Caitlin. We need to do a full audit on the budget. We need to look at every single line item, not groups, not C5s and C4s and how it's been done. We need to ensure that there's no waste, there's no redundancies. We need to go back to listening to people as to what they feel we should be doing. What should we be focusing on? Years ago, I had a gentleman come to me and he said, you guys keep making 100th prettier and adding lights and adding flower pots. Well, 84th Street doesn't have sidewalks for the children to walk on. That immediate budget, we did sidewalks for the children to walk on. So open and transparent communication was another one of my major points. I created Facebook pages in Fort St. John so that we could hear from the residents and that council could interact. And we could make sure that the people that weren't able to attend our meetings, because you know what, a lot of times at 3 o'clock in the afternoon, you just can't be there because you need to make sure that you're working to put food on the table and to be able to take the kids to school. So I get that. And I also get how important it is for us to explain to people what we're doing and why the decision was made that we did it. So, you know, I really want to take that to the next level. I want to see council being a larger part in that. I'd like to see us doing videos after council meetings as a brief update of what's happening. Of course, we did Council Corner and we continue to do that. That was my original idea to bring that to council so that we could actually have people being able to understand, you know, that the lingo we use is not often that easy to understand. from the Arts Council. In their forum, we heard that they desperately want to see an enhanced portfolio with that. So I made the commitment at that forum that we would have an arts position on council, where that counselor could meet with the arts groups, they could meet with different councils and bring that back to us at our table. We heard the same thing from seniors. You know, we've got Gord, Councillor Clausen has done a phenomenal job representing some of the seniors groups in Fort St. John. We heard from other groups that said, hey, what about us? Why are you not dealing with all of us? So, you know, at that event, I expanded on having an enhanced senior portfolio so that we could hear from all of the seniors in the community, not just ones that are formed into groups or you know, this type of thing. We need to hear from everybody. So, I mean, we've got a lot of work to do. I'm not going to kid you. The minute that all counselors filed their papers to run in this election, I messaged them all, offered my assistance, any questions that they had, anything that we've done currently in the past, for me, 18 years, that's how long I've been there. But also to let them know that this is not going to be an easy ride. We've got a lot to do. And I really want to see us get started on this right away. Of course, one person doesn't drive the ship, but one person's ideas, whether that's the mayor or the council, or the residents, whoever has the passion to bring those ideas forward, it's about driving them forward. So, you know, I've put together this 5-point plan on what I've heard from residences for the last 6 to 8 years, you know, and a very loud representation from what I've heard of is where these could have been 10 items, but these 5 were the top items that people were concerned with. So let's drive those 5 items. Let's drive a safer Fort St. John. Let's drive a more fiscal responsible Fort St. John. Let's drive a more open and transparent Fort St. John. And let's get families into houses. Let's get people into jobs. Let's bring businesses. Let's bring industry. And let's build Fort St. John better.
2: All right. Talking about building, let's do major construction projects. Outside of the aquatics facility, which has been a dominant topic, what are some of the major construction needs you would seek to address if elected mayor?
3: You know what? In the past 18 years, we've done a pretty phenomenal job on our infrastructure, whether that was replacing all the infrastructure on 100th Street, whether that was twinning some of our trunk lines, the new water tower that's going up in the northwest, the new upgrades that are going to go on in the northeast next year. So, you know, I'm not as worried about our infrastructure. We spent 10 years looping our water systems at a cost of $11 million. So, you know, we've been able to dedicate sometimes up to $90 million a year in building Fort St. John better. We're now ready for the next phase. The next phase is ensuring that Fort St. John is on the tip of every company, every industry, every business that's looking to expand, not only nationally, but internationally, that we are their first choice for expansion. I mentioned at one of the forums that, you know, I got a hold of the director of development for Costco. And I said, you're building in Stony Plain, you're building in Lloydminster. Why are you not building in Fort St. John? Why has Fort St. John been overlooked? And he says, are you guys in Canada? Or are you in the U.S.? I said, the fact you don't know where we are scares me a little bit, but that also enhances my passion for ensuring that everybody knows where Fort St. John is. You know, we've got a service sector, you know, the energetic city that literally is housed to 71,000 shoppers and visitors and you know, local area residents. We need to use that. We're losing a little bit of a battle in other communities. I mentioned earlier about a pipeline signing in Prince George. You know, we've got major corporations in Canada and the U.S. Building in markets that are smaller than ours, that the families don't make as much money as we do, that there's not enough disposable income. So it brings me back to when, you know, we went after WestJet and Councillor Clausen and Brent and Darren, and, you know, we laid it on the table as to why Fort St. John's the best choice. We did the same thing with Shell when Shell was looking to pick between Fort St. John, Grand Prairie, Dawson. We did the same thing with Petronas. And we need to get back to that. We need to get back to ensuring that it is about Fort St. John. We used to be in magazines. We used to be in newspapers. We were talked about throughout the country, and that doesn't happen anymore. Let's get back to getting talked about. Let's get back to growing. Let's get back to more jobs, new net revenue for taxes, bringing down the tax rate for residential payers right now. It is all possible, and we can do it, and we can do it starting the day after the election.
2: Okay. Let's talk about homelessness and housing. What is your campaign plan for homelessness in the community, and what steps would you take to support the homeless population if elected?
3: So in our last crutches meeting, which is Council's Response Committee, I asked Gordon and Sarah, if reelected, if they would be willing to let their name stand for the committee again. 2 years and 3 months ago, I went to council. I presented the Crutches Committee plan. I asked for Councillor Clausen and Councillor McDougall to be in addition to that. Council granted us that. We went from a community 2 years ago of people posting about encampments, worried about safety, you know, some major concerns from residents throughout the city, because there was literally encampments everywhere from the south east to the northwest. We worked with Bylaw. We worked with the Salvation Army Shelter. We worked with BC Housing. You know, what probably made me the happiest that I've ever been was somebody posting on Facebook a couple weeks ago saying, does anybody know if there's any encampments in Fort St. John? I have free clothes to give away. Mm-hmm. That tells me we did our job. We did not do it by, you know, by being harsh or unempathetic. We did it by working with the Salvation Army, freeing up beds, freeing up space, working with BC Housing to ensure that BC Housing understood our needs. You know, at that point in time, the three of us had FOI'd BC Housing, only to learn that they had a substantial vacancy rate in Fort St. John. We went back to BC Housing, letting them know how disappointed we were that that should never happen. Their vacancy rate should never exceed the city's vacancy rate. So, you know, it's about finding the issues, Caitlin. It's not about blaming it on the provincial government. You know, whether it was me putting a tent on the provincial government building, trying to prove a point that the province is telling us what we can and cannot do while they're doing whatever the opposite of that is. So we need to continue with that. That is not advocacy as much as it is calling them out on the province's own BS. And that is something I will continue to do. That is something that I think Fort St. John deserves. And I think that's something that the residents need. So, you know, this isn't over. Just because we have no encampments right now does not mean this is solved. Our next phase upon being reelected, the three of us would look at a transitional type style because that is the next missing piece. So when we met with homeless folks and we met with shelters, we met with all of the providers and service partners in the community, transitional is that next stage. So, you know, our phase two of the crutches, the council's response committee to homelessness and shelter emergency, from there it is about the next step, because we can solve these problems. Right from the beginning, the province told us we couldn't. We couldn't do it the way I wanted to do it. We couldn't have a bylaw that disallowed encampments. The Human Rights Commissioner came after me. Advocacy groups in Victoria came after me. And at some point in time, you got to stop listening to outside people on what is best for your city. You need to listen to your residents. You need to listen to those affected and involved. And that is what you need to build plans around. And that is what we did. And that is what we will continue to do.
2: Okay. We've got two more topics and just about 2 minutes left. So let's talk about security of the community. Considering the recent string of gun violent incidents in the community, how would you work with the RCMP to protect the community and ensure the security?
3: So what a lot of people don't know is the RCMP inspector is actually in line and falls just under the mayor's organizational chart.

0: because people's safety and their lives are at risk.
1: Mm-hmm. Okay. Final question regarding reconciliation. What is your stance on reconciliation, and what would you do if elected to prioritize it in the communities, in the city's community plan?
0: That's a great question. Nobody's asked that question. We have great relationships with our community partners. We formed it about 8 years ago to continue working together. You've seen that happen at the RCMP building. The one thing I've always believed with reconciliation is not what you tell somebody it is. It is what you find out after you've asked the question. I think we need to continue to strengthen the partnership we have with our different community partners, whether that be the Doig, the Prophet, Halfway, Blueberry. A lot of them are major landholders in the Fort St. John area. So we've seen the new development that happened over there. We've seen future ones that are going to be happening and purchases. So you know what? It isn't about them and us. It's about all of us building a community that we're proud of, that we're going to live in, that we're going to champion, that we're going to grow, and that our future generations are going to take over from us. Mm-hmm. So I think that needs to remain the pivotal point is asking the questions and then acting as an entirety, acting as a group concerned for our future, and that's where we need to stay.
1: All right. Thank you very much for those answers, Trevor.
0: Thanks for having me on today.
1: All right. That was Trevor Boland. We'll be right back to talk with Ilya Hansen on This Week in the Peace.
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3: When there's a grand opening of a business here in FSJ, there's always prizes to be won. 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

0: Today, we'll see periods of rain mixed with wet snow. Could see 10 to 20 millimeters of rain. It'll be windy, northeast 30, gusting to 50K an hour. Temperature actually falls to plus one this afternoon. Tonight, cloudy sky with a 30% chance of flurries this evening and after midnight. A low to minus two, wind chill minus eight. Tomorrow, mainly cloudy, wind chill minus seven in the morning. We do warm up to plus two during the day. And Sunday and Monday should be sunny, highs of 6 and 10 degrees.
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0: Welcome back to the show. I'm Dub Craig. It's my turn to do an interview now. Our Fort St. John mayoral candidate special continues now with candidate and incumbent Fort St. John Mayor Lilia Hansen. Lilia, thanks for making some time for us today.
3: Good morning. Thank you for the invitation.
0: You're absolutely welcome. All right. We're going to be asking you the same set of questions. So we'll start with, of course, the aquatics facility and the referendum. Everyone's really acquainted with this. This has been a big deal for some time. What is your stance on this borrowing referendum? What would you like to see happen?
3: I think it's important that the City of Fort St. John, we continue to be as transparent as possible, get the information out there. Something that we heard from residents was the need for a new aquatic center because ours is aging out. But what I heard was people said, give me a plan, give me a price, and give me a choice. And that is what we're doing through referendum. While I'm personally in favor of a new aquatic center, what I think is really important is that we listen to our residents, which is one of my priorities that I always start with, because I do believe the best decisions start when you consider the people that are being impacted. And what I'm hearing from people in the community, while many people are in support of a new replacement leisure pool, they're not in support of the price that comes along with it. And as mayor going forward, I would take that back to the council table. I'm not going to push something through that residents don't pass through referendum.
0: Mm-hmm. Okay, so that would be something, though, regardless of kind of how this turns out, you continue to at least have conversations about, okay, well, we don't want it like this, but perhaps there's something else we can do instead or other ideas.
3: Yeah, I agree. And there's different ways we can look at it. Like, do we need to do this project in a phased approach? Because I do hear there's a lot of people, they do want this project, but then asking to borrow $90 million, and when they do the calculator to figure out what their tax increase will be, they're like, that's just a little bit too much that I can do at this time. Mm-hmm. They do support it, but they're looking for more a slow and steady approach. So we can go back if we need to. If this goes forward, I'll be thrilled. If it doesn't go forward through referendum, then we need to listen to our residents and go back to the drawing table.
0: All right. Well, let's talk about budgeting kind of in general here. Of course, Fort St. John's not quite a thriving metropolis, though I'd say we thrive nevertheless, but financial balance is key. What, if anything, would you change as mayor coming into a second term as mayor, should you be reelected, in the city's budgeting priorities in the coming term?
3: We need to have that cash flow and revenue coming in. One of my priorities is definitely economic development, and that is one of my backgrounds and strengths. We have an amazing team, and that we're starting to grow and develop. We need to bring in more of the commercial and business to Fort St. John, because truthfully, they pay a large sector of our taxes, mm-hmm. and we need to have that investment, and that's what helps to keep our residential taxes so low. So we need to make sure that we're approaching other companies, letting them know what we have. We need to create the right atmosphere and environment for the investment in Fort St. John. And I think it's also working together with our nonprofit organizations to make sure that we can stretch those dollars farther.
0: Absolutely. I mean, that leads into this with obviously we're seeing cost of living increases in just about everything these days. What is your strategy in terms of city taxation, in terms of even just that you mentioned commercial kind of businesses, but taxes for residents and businesses in this community?
3: And that's a hot topic. It doesn't matter if you're at a coffee shop or the grocery store. Boy, you walk in there and everyone's going, you sure don't get a lot for $100 in your grocery bag anymore. Yeah. I think it's important that we need to prioritize, what are the must-haves and, you know, keep the nice to haves off to the side, shovel ready for when we can get grant programs. But that's something that I'm definitely hearing, you know, as I'm out on the campaign trail, people are saying, get back to our priorities. And at the same time, there are other opportunities, again, working with our partners, working with nonprofits, looking for those grant funding opportunities. But residents, you know, we need our water, sewer, roads, snow clearing. There are so many things that we need to focus on first. And as well, because we do get lots of fabulous ideas and people are saying, I want this in my community. And they're fantastic ideas. But there's always a cost every time we add something new. So I think it's important that we focus on what do we have today? How can we keep it running smoothly and for the long term?
0: All right. Let's talk about your role as an advocate for the city and working, you know, with the provincial government. Again, what are your priorities as mayor for bridging the gap between the municipal and the provincial governments and kind of working with what the province says and does and asking them for help if we need it?
3: I will always be a community advocate, and that's also from back in my Chamber of Commerce days. I think it's important that we have to be able not just to give statistics and numbers. You have to be able to share the stories of our residents. Why is this important to us? For instance, when our Canfor mill closed a couple of years ago, that was 221 family-supporting jobs. And you can give them that number, and that will just go in one ear and out the other from the provincial government. But being able to go and to give the actual stories and experiences of the people that lost their jobs, the anxiety, the stress, how are they going to pay their mortgages? How do they keep their kids in sports? What comes next? That's where the strongest advocacy comes from. And it's being out in the community and talking to people, taking those meetings, being out where people can approach you and talk to you, and then having the strength to go out and not taking no when you're needing to get a hold of a minister. It's also building those relationships that I've been able to do over the past 9 years on council and the last four as mayor, to be able to actually have the minister's direct phone numbers so you bypass the gatekeepers. And for instance, when we had mental health crisis in our community earlier this year in January and February, which was so tragic, because I've been able to build those relationships, I could pick up the phone and talk to the minister in her kitchen while I'm sitting at my dining room table, because these crises, they don't just happen during business hours, they're all hours, and you should not wait until business hours. You need to get on the phone and say, I need these resources now. Same when we're having forest fires in the area, making sure we have the equipment and the tools that we need.
0: Absolutely. Now, concerns and needs of city residents when they fall outside of the purview of the municipal government, when it's more of a provincial matter or even sometimes a federal matter, especially now, given that there's an election going on and we may see a change of government in Victoria, how do you continue, as you sort of have already spoke upon, establishing those relationships in the terms of, you know, whether it's new ministers in the NDP, if we have an NDP government, or with completely new people and new government at a Conservative Party of BC government, and continuing to advocate for the residents, even though it's not something that falls in your purview, but it is a provincial matter, you want to make sure that they know about it. How does that continue to happen for you, do you think?
3: There are a lot of services that we hear from our residents that we need, and regardless of which scope or umbrella it falls under, whether it's provincial government or federal government, the mayor and council should not be quiet. We have the ability to get those meetings and get our foot through the door. But also, in addition to that, we also need to bring those individuals, those decision makers, to Fort St. John. I believe it's really important that as council, we're in the rooms where the decision makers are, but I also need to get them here in Fort St. John. And I'm really pleased that we've been able over the last 2 years to have an increase of ministers come. But we also extend an invitation to the premier. This is the first time the premier has come to Fort St. John. And it's because together with myself and city council that we went as a delegation to meet with him, that he committed to coming to Fort St. John. And he did. I want them traveling across the Taylor Bridge. I want them walking through our hospital to see how full it is. You know, I'm in the hospital once every week visiting friends, and I see when people are doubled up in rooms. And I think until we can get the decision makers to see what's actually happening here, but also to recognize we are such a huge economic driver for the province, and this is why it's important that they invest in Fort St. John. To have a healthy economy, we need a healthy community, and the province needs to put those two and two things together.
0: All right. Now, the elected mayor of Fort St. John also holds a seat on the Peace River Regional District's Board of Directors. Also kind of an advocacy question. How do you continue to represent the city and your relationship with the regional district and the communities around Fort St. John?
3: Exactly. I think it's really important to have that experienced leadership, but also being able to build those relationships to get people around the table when you need to have those tough conversations. As a regional district director, we get to bring the viewpoint of our residents when decisions are being made. It's also working collaboratively because, I mean, the bottom line is so many of us have family members, whether they live in Fort St. John or if they live in the rural area. We are all regional district residents, and it's working and advocating together for the greater good of all. At the end of the day, you know, while we are to wear our regional district hat, we also have to think about, you know, what are the consequences for our residents? And when I review my agendas going, you know, every 2 weeks to the regional district, I'm definitely looking for those issues that are going to have a direct touch to Fort St. John and its residents. I discuss these issues with my council. I put it out there. I also discuss with my CAO and deputy CAO to get more information so that when the topic is on the agenda and it's before us, I can speak more confidently and with knowledge. And a lot of times the other directors around the table, if you can bring that new piece of information that may not be included on the agenda, that can definitely direct the direction that that decision is made, whether it's a yes or a no.
0: All righty. Well, we're talking with Fort St. John mayoral candidate Lilia Hansen. We're going to take a quick break, but we'll be right back with more on This Week in the Peace.
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1: It's Bernard here at the brand new McDonald's, 9219 86th Street in Fort St. John. And I have Steve here from McDonald's. And how are you doing today?
4: I'm doing fantastic. 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
1: Amazing. 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
0: Today we'll see periods of rain mixed with wet snow. Could see 10 to 20 millimeters of rain. Be windy, northeast 30, gusting to 50 km/h. Temperature actually falls to +1 this afternoon. Tonight, cloudy sky with a 30% chance of flurries this evening and after midnight, a low to -2, wind chill -8. Tomorrow, mainly cloudy, wind chill -7 in the morning. We do warm up to +2 during the day. And Sunday and Monday should be sunny, highs of 6 and 10 degrees.
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0: Welcome back to the show. I'm Dub Craig. We continue our chat here with Fort St. John mayoral candidate Lilia Hansen. Lilia, if elected, what were your priorities going to be for the next 4 years with the council that's going to be elected on October 17th? What's kind of your big business that you want to make sure you deal with in this coming term, if elected?
3: Well, I'm really proud and with gratitude. Residents first elected me to council in 2017, re-elected in 2018, and then in 2022, I was elected to serve as mayor. Mm-hmm. My priorities are definitely listening to residents first, economic development and fiscal transparency, but also continuing to advocate for the services that our residents need. And as an economic engine of the province, I mean, this is something that should be a no-brainer. We need to have, you know, increased health care, senior housing, which very passionate over that one, crime reduction, jobs. These are all things that we need for a vibrant community.
0: Mm-hmm. Let's talk about major construction projects for a second. Outside of the aquatics facility, what are some of these major projects or needs that you would seek to address if elected again?
3: Making sure that we have potable water. I am very proud of our current project for our water reservoir. That is an $8.5 million project, and we've been able to increase the capacity by 30%. In addition to having the water that you need, you can't have a community without having clean drinking water. But also what we've been seeing over the years when it comes to wildfires and how close they've come to our community, including Fish Creek, and that wasn't, you know, 2 years ago. Mm-hmm. Because the city has been planning ahead, we were able to tackle that immediately. As well, we need to look at increasing our access to aquifers, making sure that as our community grows, that we can meet those needs. We definitely need to focus on, you know, continuing, making sure we have our roads, our infrastructure, all those amenities. And when we want to attract people to Fort St. John, I mean, because after all, people don't just choose a job, they choose a community. And we need to have those amenities for people to choose Fort St. John and for their families to say, yes, this is someplace I can see where I can start a business or put down roots or start a family.
0: Mm-hmm. Let's talk about homelessness and housing for a second. In terms of a plan for, you know, handling and sort of supporting people who are unhoused in this community, what steps do you plan to take or continue to take, again, if you're reelected as mayor, in terms of helping the homeless population?
3: When it comes to housing, it's really important that as a municipality that we create the conditions for people to want to build, whether it's for housing for someone for a rental market or entering the market or families growing or seniors that want to stay. And we do play an important role, whether it's zoning and trying to plan for the future and having the infrastructure that's in there. But as well, we have seen how far we've been able to progress working in partnership. I'm really proud to see what we're doing just down the road here with VRS Senior Housing. That's 115 new homes in that complex that we're building for seniors. And that just goes to show with a community investment what we can do. As well, this council has voted and put into place, we have a downtown revitalization tax exemption bylaw, and that's incredible. For a developer who wants to come into Fort St. John looking to build something in our downtown core that could also include housing as well as commercial, that would be fantastic. And what the city is saying, come check us out. We are willing to work with you. Talk to our staff. Do we need to look at our zoning again? Have things changed? What can we do to be more attractive on that? As well, when it comes to working with our partners with BC Housing or Fort St. John Association of Community Living, they're looking at building a brand new 54-unit apartment building on land that the city of Fort St. John is working in partnership with them. So there's a lot of things the city can do, whether it's on our own, but truly you go farther when you work with partnerships, and they will have access to other grants and that maybe we don't have access to, or maybe there's something that we can do in partnership with them. And we've been very successful in that. As municipalities, whether it's through Federation of Canadian Municipalities or different federal grants, that we can help elevate the work that our nonprofits are doing. I don't think that there's one answer to, how do you solve the issues for housing? But we do need to always maintain and continue that housing stock. And I've got people asking me questions. There's been some discussion about waiving or reducing development cost charges for developers. You know, while that's one avenue that council can consider, but at the end of the day, it is taxpayers that will be footing that bill. Mm-hmm. Somebody still has to pay for the roads and infrastructures and the parks that the DCC charges pay towards. So that's, I hope that answers some questions there.
0: Absolutely. I want to talk about community safety quickly here, and we've only got about 4 minutes left, Lilia, so we'll zip through this if we can.
3: Thank you.
0: Considering the recent string of gun violence incidents in the community, how would you continue to work and work in the future with the RCMP to protect our community?
3: We need to give the RCMP the tools they need to do their job, but we also need to continue advocating to the federal government so that when those criminals are caught, they're charged and they're put behind bars. Mm-hmm.
0: All right. Well, last question then to you on reconciliation. What do you do if you if you get reelected here in terms of how much of a priority it is in the city's community plan? What does that look like to you going forward?
3: When it comes to reconciliation, I think your actions speak loudest. And I'm really proud to see how we've been able to work together as council. We're showing up to events. We're listening. We're asking questions. A lot of these individuals that are in our community and in the neighboring communities around us, we've got Doig, Halfway, Blueberry, Soto, West Moab, Prophet River. A lot of these individuals, they're also our classmates from high school, or their kids go to school with our kids. I believe working together, we have the same goals. We all want to see our families prosper and have a future. And I believe it's having those conversations, working together. And when you see bullying or hurtful things online, stand up and say something.
0: Mm-hmm. Absolutely. Well, Lilia, we really appreciate you making some time for us today. Thank you so much for offering your thoughts on these questions.
3: Thank you so much. And I hope October 17th, people will come out to vote for their preferred candidate.
0: Absolutely. Lilia Hansen running for mayor of Fort St. John. We want to thank her and, of course, thank Trevor Boland for joining us. And thank you for tuning in today.
12: 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Chris Walker and I will be live on air next Saturday to share municipal election results as they come in once polls close at 8 p.m. That's our show. I'm Caitlin Coombs.
0: I'm Dub Craig. Be well.
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0: It's 100.1 Moose FM. I'm Bernard. 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
1: It sure is. We got $50 in this jackpot right now, which you could win by calling 787-2222. Just trying to guess that number. We're thinking of between 1 and 100, 9, 33, 99, and 19 have all been knocked off the board. Lots of nines guessed this morning, which is how we got to our jackpot of $50. All right, let's take caller number two, shall we? Hello, you're on Moose FM. Who's this?
2: Janine.
1: Janine, how are you doing today?
2: Good, how are you?
1: Good, thank you. What number are you thinking of here, Janine?
2: Hudson, do you have a number you want to pick? Number one?
1: Hudson wants number one. Is that what you're going with before I go ahead and do this?
2: Yeah, sure. He says number one.
1: Okay. It's just like you sounded like you were like, I don't know if my kid knows what they're talking about here. So, okay. We're going with number one then, right?
2: It's fine. Yeah. Let's do
1: it's
2: one.
1: It's fine. Okay. Is number one the mark? Oh, it's not. Oh, I'm afraid.
2: Nice try, buddy. That's okay. Incredible. We'll try another time. Maybe I'll try next time.
1: Yeah. Thank you, Janine and Hudson. Have a good day.
2: Okay, bye.
1: Bye. Wow. Good one, buddy, she says to her kid. All right. We're playing for $60 now. You got to keep listening for that cue to call.
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6: Today we'll see periods of rain mixed with wet snow. Could see 10 to 20 millimeters of rain. The windy northeast 30, gusting to 50k an hour. Temperature actually falls to +1 this afternoon. Tonight, cloudy sky with a 30% chance of flurries this evening and after midnight. A low to -2, wind chill -8. Tomorrow, mainly cloudy, wind chill -7 in the morning. We do warm up to +2 during the day. And Sunday and Monday should be sunny, highs of 6 and 10 degrees.
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0: 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My name's Bernard here at McDonald's, 9219 86th Street. 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They're celebrating their grand opening. It is almost lunchtime. 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
11: Today we'll see periods of rain mixed with wet snow. Could see 10 to 20 millimeters of rain. It'll be windy, northeast 30, gusting to 50k an hour. Temperature actually falls to +1 this afternoon. Tonight, cloudy sky with a 30% chance of flurries this evening and after midnight. A low to -2, wind chill -8. Tomorrow, mainly cloudy, wind chill -7 in the morning. We do warm up to +2 during the day. And Sunday and Monday should be sunny, highs of 6 and 10 degrees.
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11: We're already up to $60 in this jackpot, so give me a call at 787-2222 to take a shot at winning $60. 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Hello, you're on Moose FM. Who's this?
12: Joanne.
11: Joanne. Okay, Joanne, what number are you thinking here?
12: 22.
11: Another double. We're going to knock this off the board. Did you hit the mark, though? Not this time, I'm afraid, Joanne. But thanks for playing.
12: Okay, thank you.
11: Have a good day. All right, Joanne, guess 22, missed the mark, meaning you're playing for $70 in cold hard cash. The next time you hear that, cue to call.
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3: I'm Dub Craig. Peace River North Conservative Party of BC candidate Curtis Whitford says he submitted his nomination to be a candidate because he was extremely frustrated with the way BC politics are being run. Whitford says his campaign aligns with what the Conservative Party is doing across the province, including encouraging investment in resources, technology, home ownership, and responsible budgeting. If elected, Whitford stated his first focus would be local health care. Incumbent Peace River North MLA and independent candidate Jordan Keeley says he is running for re-election because he feels the region needs a strong, independent voice in the provincial legislature. Keeley says the Taylor Bridge, the Peace Villa expansion at the Fort St. John Hospital, healthcare reform, and farmland protection are some of the bigger tenets of his platform. He says he would prioritize property rights, government transparency, seniors, affordability, and more if reelected. For more coverage of the provincial and local elections, visit energeticcity.ca/election. Northern Health has lifted the boil water notice for Hudson's Hope. The notice had been in effect since September 15th, while the water system was transitioning to a new permanent clarifier at the water treatment plant. Northern Health says the notice was lifted after workers noted satisfactory sampling results. Residents can now drink, wash fruits and vegetables, cook, prepare baby food, and brush their teeth with tap water without boiling it first. The Fort St. John and District Chamber of Commerce is calling for nominations for candidates in their upcoming Board of Directors election. The nomination period opens November 2nd and closes on the 23rd, with directors serving two-year terms. The deadline for voting is November 30th, and results will be announced at the first board meeting in December. The chamber encourages all members who are in good standing to put their names forward. And the Turkey Trot returns to Kin Park tomorrow, giving Fort St. John residents the opportunity to run, walk, or trot their way into the Thanksgiving weekend. The event includes a 1 kilometer race for kids 10 and under, and the option of a 5 or 10 kilometer race for other participants, with children 12 and under welcome in both. Registration starts at 9 a.m. and costs $45 for adults and youth, $25 for kids 12 and under, and $15 for the kids dash. All money raised will support the Northern Dance Theatre Society and its competitive dance teams. To sports, and the Fort St. John Senior Flyers announced yesterday that the team will be taking a temporary leave of absence from the North Peace Hockey League. The team says at their first day of training camp on Monday, only 21 players participated, which included 5 goaltenders. After a phone blitz to previous players and training camp on Wednesday, the team says they weren't able to find enough capable, committed players to ice a club this year. That's your news. Your weather and traffic are next.
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5: taking a look at your roads right now. I have got nothing new, but if you see anything while you're out there, send it in and let us know. 787-2222. For your weather today, gonna be some rain mixed with wet snow, winds gusting to 60, temperature staying steady around 1 degree. Later tonight, cloudy with a chance of flurries, winds gusting to 40, a low of minus 2, feels like minus 8 with the wind chill. Tomorrow, cloudy, light winds, a high of 2 degrees, feels like minus 7 with the wind chill. And on Sunday, gonna be sunny with the high of 6. 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
5: Agri-Foods International Cooperative has been fined after a worker was injured in 2023 in Saskatoon. In November of 2023, a worker was seriously injured when pinched between a semi-tractor and a milk tanker trailer while working as a baywash attendant. The company pleaded guilty in Saskatoon Provincial Court on September 29th for violating occupational health and safety regulations and was fined a total of $100,000. Taking a look at your markets for this week, hard red wheat is $8.73 per bushel, red feed weight prices are $7.41 per bushel, canola is $17.53 per bushel, yellow peas are $8.19 per bushel, and feed barley is $5.06 per bushel.
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5: Your first chance at Hit the Mark for the afternoon. We are playing for that $70 jackpot today. There have only been about six guesses so far. We have guessed number 1, number 9, number 19, number 22, number 33, and number 99. And none of those were correct, but let's pick up the phone and see if we could get a right guess. Hello, you're on Moose FM. Who am I speaking to?
7: Michael.
5: All right, Michael, do you got a guess for me?
7: I'll try 31.
5: 31. We will see if 31 is correct. Fortunately not, but it was a great try.
7: Okay, thanks again.
5: Have a good one. And that means our jackpot is now up to $80. You will get another chance to play Hit the Mark during the 1 o'clock hour.
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8: We are going to see periods of rain today with temperatures falling to +2. Tonight, we could see some flurries dropping down to -2. Tomorrow, we're going to see all that clear up, getting up to +2 and back to sun on Sunday and getting up to 6 degrees.
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Miss the show? 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
0: We are going to see periods of rain today with temperatures falling to +2. Tonight, we could see some flurries dropping down to -2. Tomorrow, we're going to see all that clear up, getting up to +2 and back to sun on Sunday and getting up to 6 degrees.
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The James Barker Band on Moose FM. My name's Bernard. The Thanksgiving long weekend is in hours now. You're going to make it to 5 p.m. Just remember, after that, if your boss calls you, that can always wait till Tuesday, so don't answer. However you celebrate this long weekend with your friends, family, or vice versa, for some good food like the mashed potatoes, Brussels sprouts, pumpkin pie, turkey, of course, because it isn't Thanksgiving without the bird, hey, that is the tradition. And just remember, that diet can take a pause. It's one of the few times of the year that it is okay to do so. Here's Hudson Westbrook on Moose FM.

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10: Moose Country weather.
11: We are going to see periods of rain today with temperatures falling to +2. Tonight, we could see some flurries dropping down to -2. Tomorrow, we're going to see all that clear up, getting up to +2 and back to sun on Sunday and getting up to 6 degrees.
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It's good news in our community, brought to you by KMSC Law LLP.

News FM. I'm Bernard. Many provinces have gotten rid of adjusting the clocks here in Canada, and there have been many studies of it, how doing that isn't good for our health because it could push sunrises past 8:30 in the morning, especially during the winter months, which can mess with our internal body clocks. But you know what? It is a pointless study. Because here in the BC

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7: So we are going to see this light rain and some snow mixed in throughout the day, with temperatures at +2. Tonight dropping down to -2 and a chance of flurries. Tomorrow we're going to get up to +2 with all this clearing up into sunshine. And Sunday getting up to 6 degrees and sun. Right now in downtown is +3.
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7: Right now you're playing for $80. The phone number to call is 250-787-2222. That is 787-2222. $80 could be yours right now. Remember, you just have to pick a number from 1 to 100. Get it correct. The money is yours. If not, we add another $10 to the pot. Gonna pick caller number 4 this time. Hey, who's this?
8: Hi, this is Billy.
7: And you are the lucky caller. How are you doing?
8: Well, I am fabulous. Thank you.
7: Yes, getting ready for the long weekend?
8: Oh, yeah.
7: You bet. And what number would you like?
8: What was the number again? 1 to 80?
7: 1 to 100.
8: 1 to 100. I'm going to pick 73.
7: Okay, let's see if 73 is going to get you $80. 73 for the cash. Oh, unfortunately, that isn't the number. 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
8: Okay.
7: Have yourself a great day. Bye-bye.
8: You too. Bye-bye.
7: The jackpot is currently at $90. You can track down the numbers that have already been guessed at moosefm.ca.
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My name's Bernard. That does it for me for today. Thank you so much for listening. Sydney is going to be hanging out with you until 6 tonight, and you have yourself a great Thanksgiving long weekend. I'm going to leave you off with some Morgan Wallen and Been By Now.

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keeping Fort St. John company from the first coffee to the short drive home. 100.1 Moose FM.

Jelly Roll, hands up for your afternoon. It's Sydney. And coming up at the end of the hour, we have Reverse That Song. But maybe more exciting than that, your next chance to play Fort City Chrysler's Hit the Jackpot and get a chance at winning that $90 is coming up in the next 20 minutes or so. So stay tuned, have that phone on hand, and be ready to call the Fort City Chrysler line at 787-2222. But here's the Washboard Union, Maybe It's the Moonshine, on the Moose.

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1: We are now playing for a jackpot of $90, and that is only going up with each and every guest that we have. So let's open up these phone lines, see if you could be the lucky winner. So far today, we have had numbers 1, 9, 19, 22, 31, 33, 73, and 99 all guessed. But let's pick up the phone. We've got lucky caller number 1. Hello, you're on Moose FM. Who am I talking to?
2: You're talking to Michael again.
1: All right, Michael. How are you doing?
2: I'm doing good. And yourself?
1: Pretty good. Do you got a guess for me?
2: I'll try 43.
1: 43. All right. We'll see if that one is correct. Fortunately not, but it was a great try.
2: Okay. Thanks again.
1: Have a good one. And your next chance to play Hit the Mark will be up in the 3 o'clock hour, and our jackpot is now up to $100. 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
12: For your Moose FM weather, some rain and wet snow today, winds gusting to 60, only around 1 degree. Later tonight, going to be cloudy, a chance of flurries, winds gusting to 40, a low of minus 2, feels like minus 8 with the wind chill. Tomorrow, going to be cloudy, light winds, a high of 2 degrees, feels like minus 7 with the wind chill. And on Sunday, going to be sunny with a high of 6 degrees.
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0: Dallas Smith. Good time goes on the Moose this afternoon. It's Sydney, and it is that time of the day again. We are playing Reverse That Song, brought to you by the Great Canadian Oil Change. $50 on the line, and no better time of year to get it because we're headed into winter, and you might want to get your car tuned up before then. I think I chose a more recognizable clip today, but I will let you be the judge of it. If you happen to recognize that song, text in your answer to the Ford City Chrysler line at 787-2222, and you will get a second chance at hearing it right after the weather.
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11: Moose FM weather. Gonna be some rain and wet snow today. Winds gusting to 60, only getting up to about 1 degree. Tonight, cloudy, a chance of flurries. Winds gusting to 40, a low of -2. Feels like -8 with the wind chill. Tomorrow, gonna be cloudy, light winds, a high of +2. Feels like -7 with the wind chill. And on Sunday, it's gonna be sunny with a high of 6 degrees. And we are in the middle of Reverse That Song right now, brought to you by the Great Canadian Oil Change. So in case you didn't get it the first time, here's your second look at your clip of the day. And if you happen to know what Dolly Parton song that is, send it to the Fort City Chrysler line, 787-2222.
4: The Moose.

Wilkinson's Boy Oh Boy on the Moose. It's Sydney, and we are just wrapping up Reverse That Song right now. So in case you missed it, here was your clip of the day. Needles, needles, needles, needles. And if you weren't able to guess that Dolly Parton song, here's what it usually sounds like. Jolie.

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1: There's always something happening down at Chances, which is why I am always so excited to tell you all about it. 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So if you're looking for something to do tomorrow, look no further than Chances. Coming up on Halloween, they have also got their Scaryoke night. It's going to be scary-themed karaoke with an open dance floor. Starts at 7 p.m., runs until 1 a.m. There's also going to be a prize for best costume. And of course, entry for karaoke is free. Plus, you can watch your favorite sports game in the Proline Sportsbook Lounge on their 24-foot screen. Sometimes they even screen up to 5 games at a time, so you don't have to miss out on any of them. And they are still running that contest, giving you a chance to win a VIP on-field experience to see the Arizona Cardinals. More information about that is available on their Facebook. However, they do offer you an on-field suite, food and beverage experience, flights, accommodations, $1,000 in cash to spend, transportation, and 2 tickets to the game. And all you have to do to be entered to win is bet $10, Know Your Limit play within it, on any NFL or NCAAF game. Now, for your keyword to win a gift card every week, I want your first name, I want your last name, and let's do the word Thanksgiving today, all sent to 787-2222. Again, that is Thanksgiving, as in their Thanksgiving bingo is tomorrow.
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and Fools. 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
4: For your Moose FM weather, some rain and wet snow today. Winds gusting to 60, only around 1 degree. Later tonight, going to be cloudy, a chance of flurries, winds gusting to 40. A low of minus 2, feels like minus 8 with the wind chill. Tomorrow, going to be cloudy, light winds, a high of 2 degrees, feels like minus 7 with the wind chill. And on Sunday, going to be sunny with a high of 6 degrees.

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13: For your Moose FM weather, some rain and wet snow today. Winds gusting to 60, only around 1 degree. Later tonight, going to be cloudy, a chance of flurries, winds gusting to 40. A low of minus 2 feels like minus 8 with the wind chill. Tomorrow, going to be cloudy, light winds, a high of 2 degrees, feels like minus 7 with the wind chill. And on Sunday, going to be sunny with a high of 6 degrees.
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1: Your second chance of the afternoon, your 10th chance of the day to play Hit the Mark. We're playing for that $100 jackpot. Lots of things you could do with that money headed into Thanksgiving weekend. That could be dessert money. That could be new Lego set money. That could just be a credit card payment. I would love to know what you would do with that money. But let's open up those phone lines and see caller number 3. Hello, you're on Moose FM. Who am I speaking to?
2: Elsie.
1: Hi, Elsie. Do you have a guess for me?
2: I do. Number 54, please.
1: 54. All right. Let's see if that was the correct answer. Unfortunately not, but it was a great try, Elsie.
2: Thank you.
1: Have a good one.
2: Thank you. You as well.
1: Bye. Bye. All right. And your next try at Hit the Mark will be in the 4 o'clock hour with a $110 jackpot. 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

Amp-chat, let's get rowdy on the moose. It's Sydney. And coming up at the top of the hour, we've got your news, sports, traffic, weather, and your next chance to play Fort C. Chrysler's Hit the Mark, all coming up at 4 o'clock. But first, here's Corey Kent and Empty Words. It's on the moose.

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0: 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From the energeticcity.ca newsroom, this is what's happening right now.
1: I'm Cindy Hayes, and this is what you need to know this afternoon. Elections BC has published its list of locations and dates for advance voting for the 2026 provincial general elections. Advance voting for the provincial elections will start on October 16th with the final vote on October 24th. In Fort St. John, voters will be at the Pomeroy Hotel located on Alaska Road North from October 16th to 21 during advance voting. In Taylor, advance voting will take place at the Taylor Community Hall on Cherry Avenue on October 18th. A full list of voting locations and dates, as well as information about the upcoming elections, can be found at energeticcity.ca/elections. During the Peace River Regional District meeting yesterday, staff presented a report that recommended the board gives 40% of the BC Hydro grant in lieu taxes to electoral area C every year, starting in 2027. The regional district receives an annual payment from BC Hydro as a grant in lieu of taxes for its facilities and annual funding through the Site C Regional Legacy Benefits Agreement. This comes after the PRRD board failed to allocate half of the BC Hydro Site C taxes to Area C in 2025. In the same year, the Site C portion was approximately $1.2 million, and in 2006, it's estimated to be $1.3 million. Members of a Northeast BC First Nation will have the opportunity to learn their mother tongue of their ancestors soon. West Moberly First Nations has announced a Dunnezal language pilot program, which will begin in the community on November 5th. The program runs twice weekly and is limited to 15 in-person members, though online participation could be added in the future. The program will be held on Thursday nights and Sunday afternoons at the Chief and Council buildings at West Moberly First Nations and is exclusively for members of the West Moberly First Nations. For all the details on these stories and more, you can visit energeticcity.ca. That was your news update. Let's take a look at sports. Tonight is the Huskies' first game at their home arena, where they will take on the Fairview Flyers. The Pups have spent the start of the season away from home, taking 5 losses and 1 win on the road. The home opener game is set to kick off at the North Peace Arena at 7 p.m. tonight. And that's your look at sports. Traffic and weather is next.
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1: Taking a look at your roads right now, probably going to be slippery, some standing water with all the rain we have gotten. Certain areas might be icy as well. There was some snow up on the Taylor Hill. There's also doing construction on the Taylor Bridge starting at 7 p.m. tonight, going till about 3:30 in the morning. So if you're headed that way, expect some single lane alternating traffic and some delays. For your weather throughout the rest of your evening, going to be rainy with some wet snow and a chance of flurries. Winds gusting to 40, a low of -2, but -8 with the wind chill. Tomorrow, it's going to be cloudy, light winds, a high of +2 with a wind chill of -7. And on Sunday, it will be sunny with a high of 7 degrees. 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
1: Canadian drilling activity has increased for a third week in a row, pushing the national fleet to its highest level in the recent recovery. There are a total of 222 active rigs, a 15% increase from this time last year. Natural gas drilling accounts for most of this week's growth. A larger active fleet supports demand for crews and equipment, although results will depend on utilization, contracts, and operating cost. Taking a look at the markets, oil is $91.66 a barrel, natural gas is $3.20, AltaGas is $54.44 a share, Enbridge is $66.51 a share, ARC Resources is $33.91 a share, and Pembina Pipeline is $67.55 a share.
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1: Today, we are flashing back to the year of 1998, a popular year for movies about disaster. It was the year that gave us Armageddon and its amazing soundtrack, Deep Impact, and Godzilla. And if you're a fan of the Resident Evil franchise, that's also a super important year in that. ER and Friends were dominating TV at the time, and that 70s show aired for the very first time. And in country music, we have got great artists like Wilkinson's, Tim McGraw, and Brooks and Dunn at the top of the charts. But today we are kicking it off with some Shania Twain. Here she is now with Honey, I'm Home on your 1998 Flashback.

0: 26 Cents by Wilkinsons on your 1998 Top 4 Flashback. We are halfway through flashing back to 1998, and we will continue that after this. But first,
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0: Our jackpot is up to $110, and that would be some nice pocket money to have going into the long weekend. So let's open up those phone lines and get our caller. Hello, you're on Moose FM. Who am I speaking to?
2: Mason.
0: All right, Mason. Do you have a guess for me?
2: Number 52.
0: 52. All right, let's see if that is correct. Fortunately not, but it was a great try.
2: Thank you.
0: Have a good one. And your next chance to play Hit the Mark will be in the 5 o'clock hour with a new jackpot of $120. So stay tuned and have that phone ready to make the call.
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3: Moose FM weather throughout the rest of your evening, still with that rain and wet snow, but later tonight a chance of flurries, winds gusting to 40, dipping down to -2 degrees, feels like -8 with the wind chill. Tomorrow, cloudy, light winds, a high of 2 degrees, feels like -7 with the wind chill. And on Sunday, gonna be sunny with a high of 7 degrees.
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So nominate them for the Burger King Coffee Break at moosefm.ca/coffeebreak. We'll be dropping off treats and coffee every week to a different local business. So make sure yours is on the list. Another

Martina McBride, Independence Day on the Moose. It's Sydney spending the afternoon with you and giving you a heads up that your next chance at Hit the Mark will be in the 5 o'clock hour. Not only that, your all request ride home as well. And the jackpot for Hit the Mark is up to $120. That is some great cash to have for the long weekend. Here's Taylor Swift on the Moose with I Knew It, I Knew You.

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10: Very Moose FM weather throughout the rest of your evening. Still going to be seeing that rain and wet snow. Later tonight, chance of flurries, winds gusting of 40, a low of -2, feels like -8 with the wind chill. Tomorrow, cloudy, light winds, a high of 2 degrees with the wind chill about -7. And on Sunday, gonna be sunny with a high of 7 degrees.
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Luke Combs and Be By You on the Moose. It's Sydney, and coming up at the top of the hour, we've got your news, sports, traffic, weather, and your All Request Drive Home. It's a Friday. Get those requests in early, 787-2222. Your next chance to play Hit the Mark will also be up in the 5 o'clock hour, so stay tuned. Here's John Anderson, straight tequila night. It's on the Moose.

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1: I'm Cindy Hayes, and this is what you need to know this afternoon. Elections BC has published its list of locations and dates for advance voting for the 2026 provincial general elections. Advance voting for the elections will start on October 16th with the final vote on October 24th. In Fort St. John, voters will be at the Pomeroy Hotel from October 16th to 21st during advance voting. In Taylor, advance voting will take place at the Taylor Community Hall on Cherry Avenue on October 18th. A full list of voting locations and dates, as well as information about the upcoming elections, can be found at energeticcity.ca/elections. The city of Dawson Creek has finalized its work on the Mile Zero landmark. The landmark is an iconic spot in the city, marking the starting point of the Alaska Highway and has been worked on over the past few years. Improvements include refurbishing the sign and monument, removing outdated signage, adding new lighting, installing new signs, and making the landmark more accessible. As of October 6th, the final touches were made and the city announced the project is now complete. Members of a Northeast BC First Nation will have